It's a 2-0 lead for the Braves into the bottom of the second inning. Jacob Gonzalez leads off versus Grant Holmes. Holmes had a 1-2-3 first inning. And he goes to work here. Pitches a little bit off the plate. One ball and no strikes on Gonzalez. Gonzalez batting 300. Does have one home run. 1-0 pitch. A little bit low and inside with a fastball. Making a 2-0 count. I'm telling you about Grant Holmes in his third season in the big leagues. It's the first time he's ever faced the White Sox. And he's making his 61st major league appearance. 2-0 pitch in for a called strike. Got his fastball over at 93. Gonzalez, Mydroff, and Montgomery for the White Sox here at the bottom of the second. Cutter's over.

Braves leading 4-3 into the bottom of the fifth inning alongside Nick Green and our producer-engineer Jonathan Chadwick. Ben Ingram here with you. Both teams into the bullpens now. Dodd came on to finish the fourth inning with the Braves. He's out there to start the fifth versus Miguel Vargas. Vargas lines one out to short, caught out of the air by Mauricio Dubon. One pitch and one down. Folks, you ever wonder what a home run tastes like? Well, it's a little peppery, a little tangy, and a lot like the original Louisiana hot sauce, the official hot sauce of the Atlanta Braves. That's Louisiana Hot. Buy you some. It's a big out in Miguel Vargas. He hit the two-run homer back in the third inning. One down for Andrew Benintendi. Takes ball a little bit low and outside.

0: Into the top of the eighth, score tied at four here at Raitt Field in Chicago. New pitcher for the White Sox's right-hander, Sir Anthony Dominguez. He's on for the 26th time of the season, 3-3 with a 3.91. He's got a five-pitch mix. Four-seamer still sits at 97 miles an hour, a sweeper, a sinker, a split that gets a lot of swing and miss, and has a changeup as well. Last time he threw was on the fifth, threw a third of an inning against the Phillies.
1: Back to even. Pitch all the way to Austin Riley. The first pitch, fastball, misses outside. Braves scored twice in the first, twice in the third, at a 4-0 lead. Well, the White Sox have clawed their way back with a 2-run third, a 1-run fourth.

0: What a scene for the rookie. And an amazing major league debut for him. And for the Braves, a heartache in game one. For the White Sox, they walk it off for the fifth time this year. And they win it 6-5 over the Braves in 10 on the walk-off home run by Braden Montgomery. Final score, White Sox 6, Braves 5.
1: Totals for the game for the Braves, 5 runs, 12 hits, and no errors. They were 1-for-11 with runners in scoring position and left 10 on base. For the White Sox, 6 runs, 9 hits, 2 errors. They were 4-for-12 with runners in scoring position. Grant Taylor gets the win. He's 2-0 on the season. Russell Iglesias, the loss. He's 0-1. Fans, there's never been a better time to test drive the Hyundai that you've always wanted. 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We'll take a break. When we come back, you'll hear from Braves manager Walt Weiss. We'll also have an update on Ronald Acuna Jr. This is the Hyundai postgame show on the Atlanta Braves Radio Network.
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0: Hey, I'm Tommy Wells from Kent's Drive-In on 329 East Hill Street in Thompson. But today, I want to talk to you about a restaurant. I could tell you Kent's has been around since 1963. I could tell you Kent's is celebrating 60 years in business. 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
4: November elections beginning to take shape. I'm Sue Guzman, Fox News. A controversial progressive Democrat, Graham Plattner, has won the primary for Senate in Maine.
5: Over the last 9 months, I have seen Mainers come together behind a vision to take back our power from corporations and billionaires.
4: He will face incumbent Republican Susan Collins in November. Nancy Mace eliminated in South Carolina in the governor's race as Lieutenant Governor Pamela Rivette and State Attorney General Alan Wilson advance to a runoff for the Republican nomination. In Nevada, Democratic Attorney General Aaron Ford is going to face Republican Nevada Governor Joe Lombardo in the race for governor. Senator Lindsey Graham won his own primary in South Carolina in his pursuit of a fifth term. And Judy Fedorchak is the projected winner in the Republican race for North Dakota's sole seat in the U.S. House of Representatives. Steve Hilton has clinched second place in the California primary for governor.
6: Finally, we get a result. It's only a week after Election Day. That's fast for California. Anyway, the good news is that we're going to have a chance for change in November, a new direction instead of another 4 years of the insanity. So very happy, but we've got, you know, work to do.
4: The Republican will go up against former HHS Secretary Javier Becerra. The results following a week of vote counting. The House has passed a $70 billion bill to fund ICE and Customs and Border Protection for 3 years.
7: The final vote here was 214 to 212. Every Republican present voted yes. Every Democrat present voted no, while independent Congressman Kevin Kiley also voted no because he says the bill included no reforms to ICE. House Speaker Mike Johnson taking a victory lap over Democrats just after that vote.
8: By funding it for 3 years, if we've taken away their ability to cut that funding, to block that funding.
4: And Fox's Bill Malusian reporting. 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
1: Hey, I'm Tommy Wells from Kent's Drive-In on 329 East Hill Street in Thompson. 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I could tell you Kent's has been around since 1963. 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
3: Setting the stage for November. I'm Ted Lindner, Fox News. Graham Pladner, a Marine veteran and progressive activist, has won the Democratic nomination for the U.S. Senate in the state of Maine.
4: I love every single one of you. Everyone who has shown up at a town hall, who has knocked on a door, who cast their vote, not for me, but for a vision of a life in Maine that you can afford.
3: Plattner is going to face the Senator Susan Collins, who is a Republican. She's running for a sixth term in November. Democrat Javier Becerra and Republican Steve Hilton going to face off in California's governor's race. After a week of voting, they are the top two vote getters.
5: The good news is that we're going to have a chance for change in November, a new direction instead of another 4 years of the insanity. So very happy, but we've got, work to do to turn this state around, but I'm excited. It's a great night.
3: In South Carolina, Lieutenant Governor Pamela Yvette and State Attorney General Alan Wilson advanced to a runoff for the Republican nomination. Senator Lindsey Graham won his own primary outright in his pursuit of a fifth term. 85-year-old Jim Clyburn, the state's only Democrat in Congress, easily defeated challenger Frederick Goodwin in his bid for an 18th term. Nevada Governor Joe Lombardo easily won the Republican nomination. State Attorney General Aaron Ford won the Democrat primary for governor. And Julie Fedorchak is the projected winner of the Republican race for North Dakota's sole seat in the U.S. House of Representatives. She advances to the general election where she'll face Democrat Trygve Hammer. And U.S. Central Command says they're responding to reports of Iran shooting down a U.S. military attack helicopter near the Strait of Hormuz.
6: U.S. Central Command says that these strikes are, quote, a proportional response. Now, the U.S. Apache helicopter was patrolling regional waters at the time it was attacked. President Trump earlier said that the killing of any U.S. service members would be a red line that would restart the war with Iran.
3: That is Fox's Max Gordon. 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

0: It's 26 after. Welcome back. This is America in the Morning. Social Security may not be as secure as you might think. Lisa Dwyer reports the Social Security Retirement Trust Fund is expected to run dry faster than expected.
1: Social Security's Retirement Trust Fund is projected to face a funding shortfall in 2032, a year earlier than previously expected. Starting in 2033, Medicare's Hospital Insurance Trust Fund will still be unable to pay full benefits. Rising health care costs and government spending have contributed to a projected depletion date that is less than 10 years from now. Social Security's combined trust funds, which cover old age and disability recipients, will be unable to pay full benefits beginning in 2034. I'm Lisa Dwyer.
0: A workers' strike at a stadium scheduled to host World Cup matches in the coming days appears to have been averted. Correspondent Ed Donahue reports.
2: Stadium workers near Los Angeles say they've reached a tentative contract deal, averting a strike ahead of the U.S. men's soccer team's opening World Cup match Friday. Kurt Peterson is co-president of Unite Here, Local 11.
3: We want massive raises. Most workers will earn more than $40 an hour, and many will earn substantially more. Tip workers will see their pay increase by at least 30%.
2: Peterson says workers retain the right to strike in case of an immigration raid at work.
3: The reality is that immigrant workers across Los Angeles are living in fear. Families are being separated. Workers are being kidnapped off the streets of Los Angeles. These workers behind me made a decision. They said an injury to one is an injury to all.
2: 8 World Cup matches are scheduled at SoFi Stadium. I'm Ed Donahue.
0: America in the Morning for Wednesday, June 10th, 2026, is produced by Jeff McKay and Tom Cusick. I'm John Trout. This is Westwood One.
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6: Hey, I'm Tommy Wells from Kent's Drive-In on 329 East Hill Street in Thompson. But today, I want to talk to you about a restaurant. I could tell you Kent's has been around since 1963. 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I could tell you Kent's is the oldest restaurant in Thompson. I could tell you Kent's is the best Southern cooking. 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I could tell you that we cater. I could tell you my great-grandparents started Kent's and I'm the fourth generation serving delicious food throughout the CSRA. But why would I tell you all that when you could make the drive to Thompson and come see for yourself? We don't have it all, but we have an awful lot at Kent's, a Thompson tradition since 1963.
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7: 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That's not something I want to hear from a former Navy SEAL or a congressman. Yeah, somebody who knows the gravity and knows how to kill people.
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8: 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Here's Mary Liz Nolan.
9: Good morning. Lieutenant Governor Pamela Avett and State Attorney General Alan Wilson have advanced to a runoff for the Republican nomination for South Carolina governor, while U.S. Senator Lindsey Graham won his own primary outright in his quest for a fifth term in November.
10: Congresswoman Nancy Mace eliminated in the South Carolina governor's race. Lieutenant Governor Pamela Avett, who was backed by President Trump, and State Attorney General Alan Wilson advanced to a runoff for the Republican nomination. Evett says she's ready for the next step.
11: If you want a business leader, a CEO, and someone who has spent their career outside of politics, I'm asking for your vote.
10: While Wilson says he's the most qualified for the job.
12: This is not something you get coronated for. This is not something you can inherit. Not everybody believes that. You have to fight for it. You have to earn the vote.
10: The runoff will be held June 23rd for the seat held by Republican Governor Henry McMahon. McMaster, who is term limited. Sue Guzman, Fox News.
9: Six people were running for three seats on the North Augusta City Council, and the top three vote-getters were last night's primary winners. Republicans David Buck, Tabitha Waldrop, and Jennifer McCauley all won seats last night. No Democrats were on the primary ballot, so all three winners will run unopposed in the fall. Meanwhile, Nevada, South Carolina, and North Dakota did all host primary elections last night. A lot of attention was focused on Maine's high-stakes U.S. Senate contest.
13: Graham Plattner, the progressive oyster farmer who toppled Maine's political establishment even after facing a series of unsettling revelations about his past, ran up large margins in the state's biggest urban areas to secure the Democratic nomination for his Senate.
14: I'm still far from perfect, but every day I wake up and I try to be a little bit better and a little bit kinder than I was the day before.
13: Plattner will face incumbent Republican Susan Collins in November. Both Republicans and Democrats in the Maine governor's race are headed to a ranked choice runoff. Former Maine Governor Paul LePage won the Republican nomination on Tuesday to run in the state's second congressional district. The Democrat candidates are headed to a ranked choice runoff. LePage previously served two terms as governor and was term limited out in 2018. Ted Linder, Fox News.
9: We learned the names yesterday of the victim and suspect in Monday evening's deadly domestic dispute in Augusta. Richmond County deputies arrived at the home in the 1100 block of Peters Road in Allen Homes late Monday and found 42-year-old Savina Walker unresponsive with at least one puncture wound. She was taken to Wellstar MCG, where she died later. Meanwhile, deputies detained 54-year-old Terrence DeMiller at the scene, then after questioning, took him to the Charles Webster Detention Center and charged him with murder. An elderly woman has gone missing in Augusta. Richmond County authorities say 78-year-old Barbara Lamb, who possibly suffers from dementia, was last seen Sunday in the 1700 block of Tamarind Way. She may be driving a red Jeep Commander that was last spotted that same day at the intersection of Washington and Pleasant Home Roads. Lamb is black, 5'4", weighs 210 pounds. Your help is needed to bring her home. WGAC News Time, 5:34. Consumer prices probably jumped in May for the third straight month, heightening concerns for the inflation fighters at the Federal Reserve and underscoring the threat that rising costs pose for the Trump administration as midterm elections near. Inflation is expected to reach 4.2% in May from a year earlier when the Labor Department reported last month's figures. That's according to a survey of economists by data provider FactSet. The annual increase would be up from 3.8% readings in April, and we'll find out the new number later this morning. On a monthly basis, prices are forecast to have risen a hefty 0.5%, just below a 0.6% increase in April. And Jay-Z's 30th career anniversary celebrations include two new special dates in Paris and Los Angeles. Concerts are part of a series of events celebrating three decades of his success and will retrace the milestones of Jay-Z's career. From the WGAC 24-Hour News Traffic and Weather Center, it's 535 and 73 degrees. I'm Mary Liz Nolan.
15: Mm-hmm. All right. Thank you, ma'am. Weather. 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Here's Joe.
16: Today, expect a mix of clouds and sunshine, with clouds clearing at times in the afternoon. The high will reach 92. Tonight will be humid with a clear sky and temperatures dropping to a low of 70. Tomorrow, anticipate partly sunny skies and warmth, with a chance of thunderstorms in the afternoon. The high temperature will climb to 95. For news, talk, and information, WGAC, I'm AccuWeather meteorologist Joe Lundberg.
15: Okay. Yeah, we got some clouds this morning. 74 degrees, 536. News Talk, information, WGAC.
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15: Okay. News, talk, information, WGAC. It's Augusta's Morning News. 540, 20 to 6. Wednesday, June 10th. That's Mary Liz Nolan right over there. You heard from Joe Lundberg. Eh, you'll hear from Ashley Brown. I'm John Patrick. Morning, ma'am.
9: Good morning to you.
15: How are you?
9: Good, thank you. How about you?
15: I'm all right. I'm okay. All right. Not to say that I'm well-versed on everything, but I think I know a little bit about a lot of stuff. But I got to admit, I'd never heard of the performance of the play that you went to last night.
9: Yes, and I got to tell you, full disclosure, I had not either. But clearly, everybody else in that audience had. It's called Six the Musical.
15: Uh-huh.
9: It's about Henry VIII and his six wives. It was absolutely spectacular. So,
15: but you were not familiar with any of the music? Or?
9: No, nothing.
15: Why'd you go?
9: I was invited.
15: Oh, okay.
9: Yes.
15: Okay.
9: And had the most fantastic seats I've ever had there before. Thank you, Katie. Our friend Katie Kaysen.
15: Okay.
9: And it was absolutely, you know, you go into something not knowing anything about it, mm-hmm. and you're just captivated from mm-hmm. the get-go. It is a musical, mm-hmm. as it's at. The cast is six women, and young women at that. And between the singing, the choreography, just their acting, it's almost like a spoof in parts, but it's history that comes to light with a big comical twist to it about each of the six wives and their destinies once they married the king. Mm-hmm. And it is, like I said, it's just captivating. It really is. And I can't say enough good stuff about it. People were on their feet, just roaring with applause at the end. I think it was sold out. I turned around and looked, and I didn't see an empty seat in that place last night. Hmm. Columbia County Performing Arts Theater. Yeah. They're doing it again tonight, and they're doing it again Thursday night.
15: Okay.
9: So if you didn't get a chance last night, it's a treat. It really is.
15: If it's touring, it had to be on Broadway.
9: Yeah.
15: I'd never heard of it.
9: Well,
15: I mean, I'm not expecting you to know the answers.
9: I saw a lot of people singing along with the music last night.
15: Well, I mean, I don't think you'd fill the house full of people who had no idea what they were going to.
9: You don't think they were all like me? Okay. No. Even my sister, she was my date last night, and she had seen it elsewhere. So there is obviously a big...
15: Sure.
9: It came out in right before COVID. Apparently on Broadway.
15: On Broadway, okay.
9: And then had
15: 6-7 years ago.
9: Had to take a hiatus because of COVID. But boy.
15: Hmm.
9: And now they're out touring and it is fantastic.
15: That might be some of the explanation as to why I didn't know of it.
9: Didn't you see a ton of stuff on Facebook last night from other people that were there?
15: Well, I mean, I think...
9: Just raving about it.
15: I think the only thing that I saw beforehand... was our mutual friend Jenny Montgomery posted something.
9: She was close to where I was last night as well. Yeah, she raved about it too.
15: I thought, I'll be honest with you, before I think I Googled at some point last night, what is this? I thought it was maybe something religious. Because I'll tell you what. Oh,
9: definitely not.
15: Well, I'll tell you. No, like a religious, like a Christian concert or something like that. That's what I mean. People come out of the woodwork for that sort of thing.
9: Right.
15: So when I saw, you know, how popular it was and filling the house and.
9: Yeah.
15: I thought maybe it is. And then I went Googling and saw what the plot was and saw what the purpose of the play was, but I'll tell you,
9: it was good enough. I'd go back and watch it tonight.
15: Would you?
9: It was that good.
15: Okay.
9: One of the gals that played one of the wives, I looked up her bio in the what do you call it? A program.
15: Program.
9: It's still early.
15: Program.
9: She was in the movie This Is Us, the one with Blake Lively.
15: No.
9: Yeah. Mm-hmm. So I mean, you're not getting any second rate actors in this musical. Yeah. They've all got, you know, great credits.
15: I'm looking up on my Amazon Music and I see the soundtrack.
9: Yeah.
15: Studio cast recording is there.
9: Fantastic. But you just have to keep paying attention to it because there are a lot of funny lines even within the music. Mm-hmm. And then there's plenty of dialogue too, but it's a musical.
15: Okay.
9: Well worth it. Right. If you can go tonight or tomorrow night, mm-hmm. if there are tickets, go see it. Don't let this go by.
15: Okay.
9: And they also announced the Broadway series shows that will be coming up. I know Beetlejuice.
15: I heard of that one.
9: Yeah. I'll go see that. I love that movie so much. I can't remember.
15: Okay. You're the one that went down this path.
9: Yeah.
15: You're the one that thought, here, let me tell everybody what the plays are.
9: Well, you can go to the Columbia County Performing Arts Theater website and find all the information that Mary Liz can't remember before 6 o'clock.
15: Okay.
9: After 6, my brain will be going.
15: Sound like someone I live
9: with. Maybe.
15: Weather on the 5s. 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
16: Today, expect a mix of clouds and sun with a high of 92. Tonight will be humid with clear skies and a low of 70. Tomorrow will bring partly sunny skies and warmth with a chance of afternoon thunderstorms. The high will reach 95. For News Talk and Information WGAC, I'm AccuWeather meteorologist Joe Lundberg.
15: We have some clouds, 73 degrees, 546 News Talk Information WGAC.
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6: Hey, I'm Tommy Wells from Kent's Drive-In on 329 East Hill Street in Thompson. But today, I want to talk to you about a restaurant. I could tell you Kent's has been around since 1963. I could tell you Kent's is celebrating 60 years in business. I could tell you Kent's is the oldest restaurant in Thompson. 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We don't have it all, but we have an awful lot at Kent's, a Thompson tradition since 1963.
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15: All right. News Talk Information, WGAC. It's Augusta's Morning News for a Wednesday morning, 551, 9 till 6. Markets yesterday. Dow up 86. NASDAQ down to 50 this morning. Both Dow futures, NASDAQ futures down below 300 as we're going to get an inflation number that nobody's looking forward to at 8:30 this morning. With Mary Liz and Joe, AB is coming up. I'm John. Mary Liz with a look at what we're following this morning.
9: Well, as expected, we're headed to a runoff in the gubernatorial race in the South Carolina governor's race in South Carolina.
10: Okay.
9: I shouldn't go out at night. It's going very well. Mm-hmm. There's going to be a runoff in the governor's race in South Carolina on the Republican side. There we go. Mm. That's coming up just after 6.
15: When we get on the air, it'll be much better.
9: It will. This is just practice. It's rehearsal.
15: Mm-hmm. Yeah. Looking at the weather forecast, going to be hot for the next few days.
9: Oh, boy.
15: But it's that time of the year.
9: It was so muggy yesterday.
15: You know, I chalk it all up to age. Maybe that's wrong. I left here and had to run some errands. I think I stopped 4 different places going home. Me no like getting out and I'm just walking to stores.
9: And you're getting sweaty.
15: Well, that's uncomfortable.
9: Yeah. Well, and it looked like it was going to rain any minute. It was so dark at my house at one point in time. Later in the afternoon, you thought, okay, here it comes. And then nothing.
15: Well, I said it yesterday. It's that time of the year when late in the afternoon, you can see them building up.
9: Yep.
15: But like you said, sometimes they don't hit.
9: Nothing.
15: Nope. Zip. But yeah, I it wasn't like I was digging a ditch. I had to walk from the car to 4 places. And I'm just like, no. And I'll chalk it all up to age. I didn't feel this way 10 years ago. But I do now. Maybe you guys talked about this while I was gone. I didn't realize, we talked about this before I left, but I should have realized, didn't really pay attention, that the governor had rescinded the gas tax. I mean, he'd put the gas tax back on, I guess.
9: Right.
15: And I guess figures have come out now as to what it cost us $340 million.
9: It was significant.
15: Mm-hmm. But when he did this after the hurricane, I believe there was conversations that our surplus there was money to cover this.
9: Oh yeah.
15: Oh yeah.
9: Well, he's done a fantastic job. There's no question about that with managing the state's budget. There's been a surplus every year. And, I mean, four years in a row, we've gotten checks back.
15: Yeah, that's what I was going to say. I mean, they turn that surplus into checks for citizens, for folks in the state.
9: Mm-hmm.
15: But you don't. I don't know how you fiscally do that. I'm not smart enough to know that stuff. Do you give it all away or do you hold a little back for things, rainy days like this when all of a sudden you'd like to replenish, because that's $340 million. The gas tax goes to road improvements.
9: Right.
15: So that's $340 million that's not there. Do you still have that to kind of, stick it back in the coffers?
9: Well, there must be plenty in the coffers because he announced a lot of road improvement projects around the state yesterday.
15: Oh, okay.
9: And that costs a ton of money.
15: Yeah, okay. When did I get gas? And, I traveled, so maybe I didn't pay attention. When we filled up the rental car just before getting to the airport last week, I think the gas was $4.17 or something in Long Island. And then driving back from Raleigh, put some gas in it Monday, and was I $3.67, $3.80?
9: A bargain.
15: Well, yeah, and I didn't really pay attention that it was, I guess it was 30 cents. Well, I guess it was 30 cents higher than the last time I was at Costco. Sometimes they wait, they don't change the prices till they get through the
9: right
15: quota of gas they have.
9: And you could certainly tell that after the price went up last week, because at least for a full day, you saw gas prices 33 cents cheaper in some areas, and it had gone up overnight in others.
15: Weather. Hot. 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
16: Today, expect a mix of clouds and sunshine with clouds clearing at times. In the afternoon, the temperature will reach a high of 92. Tonight will be humid with clear skies and the temperature will drop to a low of 70. Tomorrow, anticipate a partly sunny and warm day with a chance of thunderstorms in the afternoon. The high temperature will be 95. For News Talk and Information WGAC, I'm AccuWeather meteorologist Joe Lundberg.
15: That time of the year, I guess. A few clouds, 74. 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
6: Hey, I'm Tommy Wells from Kent's Drive-In on 329 East Hill Street in Thompson. 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
13: Betting on the new guy. I'm Chris Foster. Fox News Maine Democrats nominate Graham Plattner as their Senate candidate, looking past personal controversies.
14: I've made mistakes in my life, mistakes that I regret, that I live with, and that I continue to learn from. And I'm still far from perfect. But every day, I wake up and I try to be a little bit better and a little bit kinder than I was the day before.
13: The Oyster Farmer, combat veteran, and first-time candidate takes on longtime Senate Republican Susan Collins in November. Both Maine governor's primaries are going to an instant runoff, tabulating where voters ranked candidates to decide. The Republican primary for South Carolina governor goes to a runoff election June 23rd between Trump-backed Lieutenant Governor Pamela Yvette and State Attorney General Alan Wilson. The Democrat there is State Rep. Jermaine Johnson. South Carolina Senate Republican Lindsey Graham wins his primary, facing pediatrician Annie Andrews in November for the Democrats. It was primary day in North Dakota and in Nevada, where the governor's up for re-election.
1: Governor Joe Lombardo cruising to victory in Tuesday's contest, defeating six GOP challengers. He'll face Democratic Attorney General Aaron Ford, who says it's time for change.
4: Nevada is the best state in the nation.
1: Meantime, Julie Fedorchak is the projected winner of the Republican race for North Dakota's sole seat in the House. She advances to the general election, where she'll face Democrat Trig V. Hammer. Chris DeMeo, Fox News.
13: The California governor's race is set. Republican Steve Hilton finishes second in the nonpartisan primary, facing Democrat Javier Becerra in the general election. U.S. airstrikes resume in Iran, retaliation for the downing of an American Army helicopter.
17: A senior U.S. official told Fox News fighter jets hit 20 different sites, including air defense systems and radar sites. The Iranians responded with missiles and drones launched toward U.S. forces in Bahrain, Kuwait, and Jordan.
13: Fox's Trey Yanks. The House approves $70 billion in immigration and border enforcement funding, sending it to President Trump to sign off. 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
1: Today, expect a mix of clouds and sunshine, with clouds clearing at times. In the afternoon, the high will reach 92. Tonight will be humid with a clear sky and temperatures dropping to a low of 70. Tomorrow, anticipate partly sunny skies and warmth. With a chance of thunderstorms in the afternoon, the high temperature will climb to 95. For news, talk, and information, WGAC, I'm AccuWeather meteorologist Joe Lundberg.
9: Good morning. It's now 6 minutes after 6 o'clock. I'm Mary Liz Nolan in the WGAC 24-hour news traffic and weather center. Lieutenant Governor Pamela Yvette and State Attorney General Alan Wilson advanced to a runoff for the Republican nomination for South Carolina governor. The winner in that race will face Democrat Jermaine Johnson in November. By the way, the runoff election in South Carolina will be held June 23rd. The contest showcased President Trump's deep relationships in the state, dating back to his first campaign a decade ago. He gave an early endorsement also to Lindsey Graham, a political confidant and regular golfing partner, despite their on-again, off-again relationship. By the way, Graham advanced in his race last night. And in North Augusta, six people were on the ballot running for three seats on the city council. The top three vote-getters were last night's winners. Republicans David Buck, Tabitha Waldrop, and Jennifer McCauley all won their seats last night. There were no Democrats on the primary ballot, so all three winners will run unopposed in November. Other primaries were held last night. One closely watched was in Maine.
0: Graham Plattner's scandals weren't enough to sway Maine Democrats. He won the primary pretty comfortably with 72% of the vote, and this will set up what's likely to be an expensive race heading into the general election. Plattner supporters still saw him as the best choice despite the controversy surrounding his alleged treatment of women and a tattoo resembling a Nazi symbol that he's since covered up. Plattner says his story is one of hardship. Meantime, after about a week, the race to become California's next governor is set. Republican Steve Hilton advanced and will face Democrat Javier Becerra in November.
9: A two-day Hiring Our Heroes Career Summit gets underway later today at Fort Gordon. It's open to transitioning service members, veterans, military spouses, and caregivers. There's a networking fair today from 5 to 7 p.m. at the Cyber Conference and Catering Center on Post. Then tomorrow, job seeker workshops will be held there from 9 to 12:30 p.m. with a hiring fair running from 1:30 to 4. More than 80 employers are expected to participate in that hiring fair. Plans for a new Center of Hope in Augusta took a big step toward reality yesterday with approval of a more than $4.8 million federal grant. Salvation Army Area Commander Jonathan Raymer said the grant moves fundraisers much closer to their goal of $15.7 million for the project. It also allows for demolition of an existing building at the new site on Hale Street to resume. It should take about 14 months to complete the new Center of Hope. WGAC News Time, 8 minutes after 6. Bill Gates was set to appear before a congressional panel investigating the Jeffrey Epstein files, becoming the latest powerful figure linked to the disgraced financier to testify.
2: Microsoft co-founder Bill Gates will take part in the closed-door interview by the House Oversight Committee, and it's the first time he has been called on to testify about his relationship with late sex offender Jeffrey Epstein. Recent reporting by the Wall Street Journal says that in 2014, Gates was warned to maintain a, quote, healthy distance from Epstein by Melanie Walker, a medical expert who previously worked for Gates but was friendly with Epstein. The Journal reports that Walker first met Epstein in the 90s through President Donald Trump at the Plaza Hotel in New York City. Gates has not been accused of wrongdoing in connection with Epstein, but had a years-long professional relationship with him. Tanya J. Powers, Fox News.
9: Nick Reiner is seeking unpaid money from a trust his parents established for him to help in his defense against charges he killed them. The petition filed by Nick Reiner's civil attorney says Nick is presumed innocent and he is entitled to mount his defense with the resources that are lawfully his own. But the trustee overseeing Reiner's funds has denied him the money he says he's entitled to.

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1: Hey, I'm Tommy Wells from Kent's Drive-In on 329 East Hill Street in Thompson. 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
0: Mm-hmm. Okay, news talk information, WGAC. It's Augusta's Morning News, 6:15 a.m. Weather on the 5s, brought to you by our

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1: Today, expect a mix of clouds and sun with a high of 92. Tonight will be humid with clear skies and a low of 70. Tomorrow will bring partly sunny skies and warmth with the chance of afternoon thunderstorms. The high will reach 95. For News Talk and Information WGAC, I'm AccuWeather meteorologist Joe Lundberg.
0: Got some clouds right now, 74 degrees, 6:16 in the morning. 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
0: Hmm. 6:16 now. You know, we were talking yesterday at this point about the trepidation that all us boomers have about retirement and what it's going to cost. A little bit more about that. The housing market is where they say this financial anxiety becomes concrete. Boomers and older Gen Xers own a disproportionate share of the nation's three-bedroom plus homes, including a lot in desirable urban and suburban neighborhoods. And we've talked about this on the show. Bought the houses when prices were lower. Interest rates were modest. Many now hold mortgages, rates below 4%. Maybe they own the home outright. The reason boomers don't move isn't just because they're sentimentally tied to the house. You know, there are 54% of boomers that have no mortgage at all. You're not going to fire one up again. If you've got no mortgage at all, there's no financial pressure to sell. Empty nest baby boomers own 28% of the homes, three or more bedrooms, compared with 16% for millennial households with kids. So we got the empty nesters, more than a quarter, owning the big homes. But you know what? Yeah, the kids come back.
3: Yes, they do.
0: Mm-hmm. Or and, even to visit.
3: You know, it's funny because my husband for years has been saying, we need to downsize. No, we don't.
0: Well, I mean, you do, but... I mean, it's better,
3: it
0: but
3: it cost us more money to downsize.
0: Yeah. And you're right, and so you stay, and
3: you stay.
0: That's
3: yeah,
0: what folks are finding. It's everything's so different. Nothing is. I mean, nothing is like we thought it would be. You know, I mean, because that it would be the normal. The normal track, you know, the kids are gone. This is more house than we need. Let's get something a little bit smaller. Oh no.
3: Well, first of all, that would require cleaning out all the junk you've accumulated over the, I'll look at it and go, let's just get the house.
0: She fantasizes different spots, you know, things she's always online looking at various things or something opens, something new. Wait, what about moving there? Do you realize the amount of crap we'd have to get rid of to move? And here's my thing. If we got rid of the crap, I wouldn't want to move.
3: Like,
0: this is exactly.
3: Okay,
0: this
3: now
0: is
3: we've
0: what
3: got
0: I
3: enough
0: wanted.
3: Room, right?
0: Yeah, exactly, mm-hmm. Exactly. It's
3: yeah. A part of me would love to move, and then I think about doing that, and I go, "No, I'm really okay where I am."
0: Just do you
3: not too much trouble?
0: Do you even? I mean, we don't have to get specific, but where would you move to? Let me dangle.
3: I don't know.
0: Yeah.
3: That's a good question. Yeah. I really don't know. If I were to move, I would love to have a yard that doesn't take as much work as what ours does.
0: Yeah, sure.
3: And yes, I know, because I hear all the time, you know, you can hire people to do that. I actually love working out in the yard. I love sometimes just pushing the lawnmower, having mindless activity. Mm-hmm. Nobody needs me for anything for that hour or so. Yeah. It's kind of nice.
0: Yeah.
3: And then other times I'm like, oh, geez. Yeah,
0: drinking her beer and a wife beater.
3: Oh,
0: cutting
3: yeah.
0: the grass.
3: Yeah, oh, yeah. It's so attractive,
0: headphones
3: too.
0: Headphones on.
3: Yes. Here's the whole thing.
0: Listening to Six.
3: Mm-hmm.
0: Here's AB.
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5: Well, in Las Vegas last night, the Carolina Hurricanes even the Stanley Cup Finals at two games apiece with a 5-3 win over the Knights. They will be in Raleigh tomorrow night for Game 5. That's at 8 o'clock. Tonight, the NBA Finals resume. Game 4 between the Spurs and the Knicks. The Knicks are up 2-1, and they are at home tonight at Madison Square Garden. They will tip it off at 8:30. The Knicks are a 2.5-point favorite. Our exciting game last night between the Braves and White Sox saw Matt Olson homer twice early. Ronald Acuna, though, bad news, had to leave the game with left hamstring tightness. In the end, down one in the bottom of the 10th, Braden Montgomery, highly touted rookie for the White Sox, in his big league debut, hit a walk-off two-run homer to give the Sox the 6-5 win. Those two teams will play again tonight in Chicago at 7:10. Also, the Green Jackets snapped their five-game losing streak with a 5-2 win at Myrtle Beach. They'll play at the Pelicans again tonight at 7:05. 2020 Sports, Ashley Brown, 95.1 WGAC.
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0: All right. News talk information. WGAC. It's Augusta's Morning News. 6:23 now. Markets mixed yesterday. Dow was up 86. Thank you, Michael. NASDAQ down 250. Not the case this morning. Both the Dow and the NASDAQ futures down around 400 because we're getting some not too good inflation numbers at 8:30 this morning. Everyone's here. Mary Liz, AB, Joe, John. Mary Liz with a look at what we're following this morning.
3: More details released in Monday's deadly domestic dispute in Richmond County. I'll have that story coming up at 6:30.
0: So, talking about money, Shaq sat down for an interview and confessed that he blew through his first $1 million endorsement check in a single day.
3: Oh, I'm not surprised.
0: And that was a hard lesson about money. He said, I thought I was getting $1 million. I forgot about the taxes.
3: Oh, darn those taxes.
0: After FICA and everything else, it was closer to $600,000. I bought a $150,000 Mercedes, no negotiation. My dad asked where his was, so I bought him one.
3: Okay.
0: My mom wanted one too, so I bought a Mercedes as well, and just like that, $500,000 was gone. Then came the suits, the jewelry, the sound systems, everything else I thought I needed. A few days later, the bank called and said that I was $80,000 overdrawn.
3: Oh, my
0: That was
3: God.
0: The moment I realized I needed a financial advisor.
3: Good. Well, thank goodness the light bulb came on then.
0: Said I met a bunch of guys promising they could turn $40 million into $200 million overnight. I didn't trust any of them. I met a guy. He talked about saving money, protecting assets, building wealth the right way. And Shaq said, I'm going with you. Yeah, you're right. I mean,
3: this happens way too many times.
0: Yeah, and in situations where they can't recover. And to Shaq, you know, I think the important word in what Shaq was talking about, endorsement money, wasn't his salary.
3: Right.
0: It was an endorsement. And he, you know, he lost, well, he didn't really lose $1 million because he bought cars and things, but he learned a hard lesson. And I think from all indication,
3: he recovered nicely.
0: Yeah, much better now.
3: I think he's okay now.
0: I think he is.
3: And the thing about those endorsement deals, those can be gone tomorrow.
0: Yeah.
3: You know,
0: absolutely.
3: That is not money you count on.
0: Yeah, well, he didn't do his video.
3: Well, he needs to go and talk to all future athletes and say, listen, let me tell you like it is.
0: Yep. Weather. It's going to get hot. Weather on the Fives brought to you by Peachtree Pools. Call today. You will be swimming in the summer.
1: Today, expect a mix of clouds and sunshine with clouds clearing at times in the afternoon. The temperature will reach a high of 92. Tonight will be humid with clear skies and the temperature will drop to a low of 70. Tomorrow, anticipate a partly sunny and warm day with a chance of thunderstorms in the afternoon. The high temperature will be 95. For News Talk and Information WGAC, I'm AccuWeather meteorologist Joe Lundberg.
0: Okay. Yeah, got some clouds. 74 degrees now, 626 News Talk Information WGAC. You know, I can only imagine the feeling you would have if you walked out of the house this morning, heading for the car, and you just glanced back at the house. What is that? 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Now, you're a guy, so you're like, okay, I'll deal with that later. 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
0: 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Here's Mary Liz Nolan.
3: Good morning. As expected, there will be a runoff for the Republican nomination for South Carolina governor. The top two vote-getters, Lieutenant Governor Pamela Avett and State Attorney General Alan Wilson, advanced to a runoff that will be held June 23rd. The winner will face Democratic nominee Jermaine Johnson in November. In other races, U.S. Senator Lindsey Graham won his primary, giving him a fifth term in office. Representative Jim Clyburn won the Democratic nomination for U.S. House in the 6th Congressional District. Clyburn will face Republican challenger John Peterson in November. In the House 2nd Congressional District race, Republican Joe Wilson emerged the winner. He'll face the winner of the Democratic runoff. And Sylvia Wright won the Democratic nomination for state superintendent in South Carolina's primary. She faces Republican incumbent Superintendent Ellen Weaver in the fall. Closer to home, there were six people running for three seats on the North Augusta City Council. The top three vote-getters won the primary. They are Republicans David Buck, Tabitha Waldrop, and Jennifer McCauley. No Democrats were on the primary ballot, so all three run unopposed in November. In other news, yesterday, the names of the victim and suspect in Monday evening's deadly domestic dispute in Augusta were released. Deputies have arrived at a home in the 1100 block of Peters Road in Allen Homes and found 42-year-old Savina Walker unresponsive. Authorities said she had at least one puncture wound and died after being taken to Wellstar MCG. Deputies took 54-year-old Terrence DeMiller into custody at the scene. He has since been charged with murder. Atlanta Mayor Andre Dickens has declared his city ready for the FIFA World Cup soccer event. Atlanta will host 8 games during the month-long competition, with the first game next Monday at Mercedes-Benz Stadium, which FIFA requires be referred to as Atlanta Stadium during cup play. Dickens says the World Cup is another history-shaping event for the city.
13: Because the World Cup is bigger than just 8 matches, you guys. It's an opportunity for a young person in Atlanta to see new possibilities. It's an opportunity for a small business to reach new customers. It's an opportunity for our city to showcase our excellence and our values on a global stage to a global audience, whether they're here in person or whether they see us digitally or through the lens on television.
3: 300,000 or more visitors are expected to travel to Atlanta for the 8 games, impacting the city's economy by an estimated $1 billion or more. WGAC News Time 6:33. A large burning cross was discovered at a Chicago park yesterday. Police said they're investigating how it ended up there and the motive behind it. Video taken by a driver shows the wooden cross engulfed in bright orange flames as it leans against a tree in Grant Park, a popular area near Lake Michigan. The Chicago Fire Department confirmed the flaming object was a cross. Officials were able to extinguish that fire quickly. The annual congressional baseball game will be held in Washington, D.C.
14: Microsoft co-founder Bill Gates will take part. Well, rivalry is rekindled between Republicans and Democrats in the congressional baseball game. The tradition of lawmakers playing ball dates back to 1909, and in more recent years, the game has served as a major fundraiser for charities, expected to raise about $3 million. Nationals Park, home of the Washington Nationals, just blocks from the U.S. Capitol, is again hosting the game. Republicans have won the past five contests, and the GOP leads the overall series, 47 games to 42 with one tie. At the White House, Jared Halpern, Fox News.
3: American workers leave an average of 6 days of paid vacation unused every year. That amounts to about $3,000 per worker in lost wages. Reasons for not taking vacation time include concerns about leaving the team short staffed, cultural norms discouraging time off, or the belief that overworking is a badge of honor. From the WGAC 24-hour news traffic and weather center at 635 and 72 degrees, I'm Mary Liz Nolan.
0: Been there with all those.
3: Bingo.
0: Yeah.
3: How did that work for you?
0: Yeah, we got, yeah, right. Yeah, yeah, we got to learn.
3: I know.
0: All right.
3: Maybe this year.
0: Yeah, maybe. All right. Thank you, ma'am. Let's check the forecast, shall we? 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They nail it every time. Here's Joe.
1: Today, expect a mix of clouds and sunshine, with clouds clearing at times in the afternoon. The high will reach 92. Tonight will be humid with a clear sky and temperatures dropping to a low of 70. Tomorrow, anticipate partly sunny skies and warmth, with a chance of thunderstorms in the afternoon. The high temperature will climb to 95. For news, talk, and information, WGAC, I'm AccuWeather meteorologist Joe Lundberg.
0: Okay, we got some clouds, 74 degrees, 636. 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
5: Well, we're one day away from the highly anticipated start of the World Cup. Tomorrow, the first two matches will be Mexico taking on South Africa and also South Korea taking on Czechia. And again, that'll get the World Cup cranked up tomorrow. And baseball action from last night, the Braves got a couple of homers from Matt Olson early, but the White Sox battled back. It was an extra inning affair that saw rookie Braden Montgomery, the highly touted rookie for the White Sox, hit a walk-off two-run homer to win it for the Sox. In the 10th. Those two teams play again tonight in Chicago at 7:40. Also, last night in the Stanley Cup Finals, it was Carolina over Las Vegas 5-3. That series now tied at two games apiece. Game five is going to be in Raleigh tomorrow night at 8. Tonight in New York, the Knicks host the Spurs with the New York up 2-1 in the series, and they're a 2.5-point favorite tonight. They'll tip that one off in game four at 8:30. 2020 Sports, Ashley Brown, 95.1 WGAC.
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0: All right. News Talk Information, WGAC. It's Augusta's Morning News. Good morning. 6:42, 18 till 7. Love Biz Sports with Mary Liz, AB, and John. I'll start with some golf stuff. I see the guy who runs LIV, Scott O'Neill, was on one of the financial channels yesterday. If you're not aware of this, LIV has had their funding, the private investment fund. The Saudis private investment fund has said, after this year, no more funds. So he was asked on this, he was asked a direct question on the program. Are you going to do the last four events of the year? They've got like a huge break right now. They've got like a 40-day, 45-day break before they play another tournament. And he's like, are you going to do the last four tournaments? And his response was, if you invest with us right now, it's going to be a great investment.
3: Mm.
0: Wait a minute.
3: Okay.
0: I didn't hear the last four things.
3: Yeah.
0: That's what he said, though. So there might not be any more LIV this year.
3: But don't these guys, didn't they have a contract?
0: They do.
3: Paid? Okay, so they got to get paid anyway.
0: I guess. I know how it's going to pan out. I think Bryson keeps talking about a new deal and John Rahm is still in his deal. I don't know. We'll just have to wait and see. But it does seem to be at least maybe the beginnings of it kind of crumbling a bit.
3: Hope these guys got a financial advisor and invested their money well.
0: Speaking of that, while you brought that up, I'm seeing stories. Pat McAfee is, I think, got 2 years left on his deal with ESPN.
3: He's so good.
0: But he is negotiating a new deal.
3: Oh, yeah?
0: That's going to pay him $60 million dollars a year.
3: A year?
0: Mm-hmm.
3: Are you kidding?
0: Mm-hmm.
3: Oh my word.
0: I think the highest priced ESPN employees right now are $20 million. I think Stephen A. Smith is $20 million. But yeah, he's talking about $60 million.
3: Does he have any idea how much his coworkers will hate him?
0: Well, he'll pay him. No, that's he's got his show. I mean, the way it's gonna work is you're gonna pay his company $60 million a year. And then he's going to pay the people that are on his show. And
3: well,
0: like that.
3: Oh, wow.
0: But, you know, he's probably leveraging the fact in today's, you know, media landscape, he can do anything.
3: Well, and I'll tell you what.
0: He doesn't have to have a network.
3: That's true. And game day would be nothing without him.
0: I know a lot of people hate him.
3: I love him.
0: A lot of people hate him. But I'll tell you what. Those first 10 minutes of game day.
3: Oh, he's fantastic.
0: When he jacks up the crowd.
3: Yep.
0: I love it.
3: And with the games that he plays with the crowd and stuff, I think he's fantastic. Yeah. I really do.
0: Now, I don't know enough to speak on this. I'm just the stories that I'm seeing. And I don't know the gentleman's, young man's name, this kid from Texas Tech, who apparently was a gambler, spent $90,000 gambling on, I think, his team and other teams in college
3: and
0: football.
3: And he's in college.
0: Yes, and a judge... And a court has said he can still play for Texas Tech. He can be the quarterback at Texas Tech next year. I think all of the appeals and all of the court proceedings, if moving forward, if the NCAA decides to appeal, I don't think the appeals happen until early next year. So he'd play a season. But I'm reading, and I think Georgia is one of those universities. College presidents and athletic directors are making noise about, we're not playing Texas Tech.
3: Mm.
0: We're not going to play him. If they're going to do something like that, if they're going to allow him to be the quarterback after he, gambled $90,000.
3: Yeah.
0: And again,
3: well, good for those schools for saying, no, we're not taking part in that.
0: Yeah. I mean, if you've already got them scheduled, I don't know how you unschedule them. I guess you can. But I readily admit I'm not paying that much attention to this. I don't even know the young man's name, Sorby or something like that.
3: What happened to kids going to college, working their butts off to get a degree, and having the privilege of playing on a college team?
0: Yeah, it went the way of the S&H green stamps and plates at the gas station and things like that.
3: Could we go back?
0: 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Call today, and you will be swimming this summer.
1: Today, expect a mix of clouds and sun with a high of 92. Tonight will be humid with clear skies and a low of 70. Tomorrow will bring partly sunny skies and warmth with a chance of afternoon thunderstorms. The high will reach 95. For news, talk, and information, WGAC, I'm AccuWeather meteorologist Joe Lundberg.
0: Okay, yeah, we got some clouds. 74 degrees now. It's already 647. News, talk, and information, WGAC.
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0: 30. Okay. News talk information, WGAC. It's Augusta's morning news, 6:52, 8 till 7. Markets were mixed yesterday. The Dow was up, tried, up 86. NASDAQ down 250. This morning, both the Dow and the NASDAQ futures are down close to 400. We're getting an inflation number at 8:30 that no one's going to like. So the market is acting ahead of time. Austin is coming up in 30 minutes with his morning commentary. With Mary Liz and Joe and AB and John. Mary Liz with a look at what we're following this morning.
3: Part of the downtown area will be without water service for several hours.
0: What?
3: Tomorrow.
0: What?
3: I'll have that story coming up just after 7. You have to listen like everybody else.
0: Okay.
3: I don't think it's going to affect you.
0: Okay. We had, speaking of downtown, came home yes no it was Wednesday Monday came home Monday and you know, I got a text from my Xfinity assistant who said, you're not going to have power for a while. You're not going to have Xfinity for a while. We hope to have that restored by 5-something. All right, fine. It's amazing. It's amazing how much we've come to depend on the internet.
3: Oh, you're not kidding.
0: Television. I'm going to sit there and look at television for a little bit. Nope. I got to turn my phone on to, there's ways to get around it. Got to turn my phone on to, you know, the cell service and not the Wi-Fi and look at some things on the phone. But you we're so dependent on that now. Okay. And you know what? I mean, it went as they said it would. And then I'm driving around doing my errands yesterday and I get a note from my Xfinity assistant. Yeah, we're going to be, disrupting your service today. Wait, you did that yesterday. What are you doing?
3: And they thought you handled it so well. Yeah, they'll do it again. Yes. Yeah.
0: I was tempted. There were some guys around the corner, Xfinity guys around the corner working on stuff. I was tempted to ask, stop, you know, but I just, that's what Dr. Rick would do.
3: You know, when,
0: hi guys. What are y'all working on?
3: Yeah.
0: That's when Dr. Rick would step in and say, John, no, you're acting like your parents.
3: Oh, gosh, those commercials. Didn't we all learn big time? I mean, how much we rely on stuff and don't even realize it after the hurricane.
0: What hurricane? You know,
3: what? Oh, did we have one? I heard we did.
0: Okay.
3: Yeah. I think you and I were on the air when that happened.
0: I think we were.
3: Yes.
0: I drove through it.
3: Yeah, you drove through it. But jeez. I remember being on the air going, what was that? And the whole roof came off the building next door to us. I'm thinking,
0: that of course makes her laugh.
3: Yeah. Stop. Yeah.
0: Wow, look at that.
3: I know.
0: They lost the roof.
3: Well, isn't you know, great? Well, it was pitch dark. We couldn't see anything. I could just hear it thinking, wonder if we're gonna get something over here. Yeah. Guess John and I need to keep going.
0: I really didn't expect a hurricane reference this morning.
3: No, I didn't plan on that either. But it was your fault because
0: I see.
3: Because you talked about doing without things, and that made me think of how we all had to kind of adjust for some people weeks on end after that.
0: Mm-hmm. Months. 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
1: Today, expect a mix of clouds and sunshine with clouds clearing at times in the afternoon. The temperature will reach a high of 92. Tonight will be humid with clear skies and the temperature will drop to a low of 70. Tomorrow, anticipate a partly sunny and warm day with a chance of thunderstorms in the afternoon. The high temperature will be 95. For News Talk and Information WGAC, I'm AccuWeather meteorologist Joe Lundberg.
0: Okay. Yeah, some clouds. It's 74 degrees, 4 till 7. 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
23: 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I'm Chris Foster, Fox News.
24: It is an honor. And I will not let you down.
23: Maine Democrats look past personal scandals and nominate first-time candidate Graham Plattner as their Senate candidate to face Republican Susan Collins in November.
25: He won the primary pretty comfortably with 72% of the vote, and this will set up what's likely to be an expensive race heading into the general election. Plattner supporters still saw him as the best choice despite the controversy surrounding his alleged treatment of women and a tattoo resembling a Nazi symbol that he's since covered up.
23: Fox's Madeline Rivera. House Republican Nancy Mace finishes fifth in the South Carolina governor primary, then endorses Alan Wilson in the runoff against Trump-backed Pamela Yvette. Nevada Democrats nominate State Attorney General Aaron Ford to take on Republican Governor Joe Lombardo in November. First-term House Republican Julie Fedorchak wins her primary challenge in North Dakota. After a week of ballot counting, Republican Steve Hilton is the second-place finisher in the top two California governor's primary. He'll face first-place winner Democrat Javier Becerra in the general election.
26: You're going to be able to choose. Do you want another 4 years, more of the same costs and incompetence and corruption from the people who've been in charge, or do you want something new?
23: Hilton on Fox News at night. It's the biggest flare-up in fighting since the U.S.-Iran ceasefire was declared 2 months ago.
27: U.S. Central Command says Air Force and Navy fighter jets targeted Iranian air defense, ground control stations, and radar sites. The strikes are a response to an Army Apache helicopter being brought down by an Iranian drone off the coast of Oman. Both crew members were rescued. Iran says it retaliated by launching projectiles towards U.S. bases, one in Bahrain, the other in Jordan. Kuwait's army said it was also intercepting an attack.
23: Fox's Jonathan Savage. The House has approved Senate passed immigration and border funding. 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
1: Today, expect a mix of clouds and sunshine, with clouds clearing at times in the afternoon. The high will reach 92. Tonight will be humid with a clear sky and temperatures dropping to a low of 70. Tomorrow, anticipate partly sunny skies and warmth, with a chance of thunderstorms in the afternoon. The high temperature will climb to 95. For News Talk and Information, WGAC, I'm AccuWeather meteorologist Joe Lundberg.
3: Good morning. We're coming up on 6 minutes after 7 o'clock. I'm Mary Liz Nolan in the WGAC 24-hour News Traffic and Weather Center. There will be a runoff for the Republican nomination for South Carolina governor. It'll be between Lieutenant Governor Pamela Avett and State Attorney General Alan Wilson. The winner will face Democratic nominee Jermaine Johnson in November in that runoff on June 23rd. In other races, Senator Lindsey Graham won his primary, giving him a fifth term in office. He'll face Democratic nominee Annie Andrews in November. Representative Jim Clyburn won the Democratic nomination for House District, the 6th Congressional District. He'll face Republican challenger John Peterson in November. In the House 2nd Congressional District race, Republican Joe Wilson emerged the winner. He'll face the winner of the Democratic runoff. And in the South Carolina State Superintendent's race, Sylvia Wright won the Democratic nomination. She'll face incumbent Republican Superintendent Ellen Weaver in the fall. In North Augusta, there were six people running for three seats on the North Augusta City Council. The top three vote getters were the winners. They are Republicans David Buck, Tabitha Waldrop, and Jennifer McCauley. WGAC News Time, 7 minutes after 7. A local retired music teacher accused of molesting two female students under the age of 16 in alleged incidents dating back to 2014 was denied a plea for probation yesterday. 66-year-old Carl Purdy learned that he will have to stand trial on the 3-count indictment for child molestation. Judge John Flyth rejected the plea for extended probation after hearing impact statements from the victims. Water will be shut off in a portion of the downtown area in Augusta for several hours tomorrow. The planned outage will allow utility crews to make necessary infrastructure improvements within the water distribution system. The outage area will include Telfair Street between 4th and 3rd Streets and 3rd Street between Telfair and Green. That outage is scheduled to begin at 5 p.m. and last until midnight. Plans for a new Center of Hope in Augusta took a big step toward reality yesterday with approval of a more than $4.8 million federal grant. Salvation Army Area Commander Jonathan Raymer says the grant moves fundraisers much closer to the goal of $15.7 million for the project.
7: Yeah, about $375,000, and then we will be completely done with the fundraising part of that. In the meantime, because of this money, this affords us some liquidity in order to move forward with the demolition with eventually getting with, you know, an architect and then bidding it and then start construction as well as we continue to raise this money.
15: The grant also allows demolition of an existing building at the new site on Hale Street to resume. Raymer says it should take about 14 months to complete the new Center of Hope once construction begins. Social Security's Retirement Trust Fund is projected to face a funding shortfall in 2032. That's a year earlier than last year's projections. Medicare's Hospital Insurance Trust Fund will not be able to pay full benefits in 2033, which is unchanged from last year's estimates. WGAC News Time, 9 minutes after 7. A new sunscreen has been approved for use in the United States.
8: The FDA signed off on the ingredient bemotrizinol for the U.S. sunblock market. The skin protectant has long been used in Europe and other parts of the world. It's the first new ingredient to be approved for the U.S. in more than 25 years. Experts say bemotrizinol will protect against what's known as ultraviolet A and B rays, while also not leaving white streaks often associated with mineral-based sunscreens. Tom Graham, Fox News.
15: 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I'm Mary Liz Nolan.
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6: Hey, I'm Tommy Wells from Kent's Drive-In on 329 East Hill Street in Thompson. 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
9: Now, right, News Talk Information, WGAC. It's Augusta's morning news. It's quarter past seven. 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
10: Today, expect a mix of clouds and sun with a high of 92. Tonight will be humid with clear skies and a low of 70. Tomorrow will bring partly sunny skies and warmth with a chance of afternoon thunderstorms. The high will reach 95. For News Talk and Information, WGAC, I'm AccuWeather meteorologist Joe Lundberg.
9: Mm-hmm. Mm-hmm. We have some clouds. 74 degrees now, 15. That's all, folks. 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
4: 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News talk information, WGAC in Augusta's morning news. 7:18, time for Austin. 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
5: Thank goodness gracious for the common sense of Augusta Superior Court Judge John Flythe. Yesterday, he essentially told Jared Williams, the district attorney, that he could take a plea deal in a case involving an accused pervert and stick it where the sun don't shine. Carl Edward Purdy was a former Augusta University faculty member as well as a private music teacher. Purdy was also a member for a while of the Augusta Symphony. He is accused by at least two of his former music students of sexual assault. These are young ladies. And as Judge Flythe heard one of the victim impact statements yesterday in court while they were preparing a guilty plea with a probated sentence in exchange for that, the judge said there was no way he could accept the plea deal crafted by the DA's office, which would have resulted only in probation for the accused sex offender. Judge Fly says this case needs to go to trial rather than be settled under such light sentencing conditions. Absolutely awesome. As I've said on many occasions, our local judges have to stand up to Jared Williams and his weak-hearted BS in court. Unbelievably lax. By the way, a side note, we've also heard that his failure to investigate the Laura Grove case, that was a case we covered earlier this week, the DA, that is, has also resulted in some major difficulties. He was handed the case, Laura Grove, accused of inappropriate sexual conduct with a minor child while she was a school teacher in Augusta. He's had that case file for a year. He has not touched it, from what we have been told, over a year, actually. And that is absolutely unforgivable. Jared Williams is a menace. It's a problem that needs to be fixed very sincerely. God bless Judge John Flythe for doing the right thing yesterday. And that's comment. I'm Austin Rhodes, 95.1 FM News Talk, WGAC.
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1: Well, the Augusta Green Jackets snapped their five-game losing streak last night at Myrtle Beach, winning over the Pelicans 5-2. They'll be in Myrtle Beach again tonight, first pitch 7:05. Well, the Braves lost a heartbreaker last night in extra innings when rookie Braden Montgomery, in his big league debut for the White Sox, hit a walk-off two-run homer in the 10th. That gave the Sox the 6-5 win over Atlanta. Matt Olson did have two home runs in the loss, but the bad news, Ronald Acuna left the game with left hamstring tightness. We hope that's not a lingering injury. The Braves play at Chicago again tonight at 7:40. Also tonight, the NBA Finals resume. The Knicks are up 2-1 on the Spurs, and San Antonio coming off a win in the Big Apple, but they'll play in Madison Square Garden again tonight. Knicks are a 2.5-point favorite as they try to get that big 3-1 lead in the series. And also, Carolina beat Las Vegas last night in the Stanley Cup Finals 5-3. They even the Stanley Cup Finals at 2 games apiece. 2020 Sports, Ashley Brown, 95.1 WGAC.
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4: News Talk Information, WGAC. It's Augusta's Morning News. 7:22 now. Markets yesterday, Dow up 86. NASDAQ down 250. We'll wish for those days. Dow futures this morning, down around 450. Inflation numbers coming at 8:30. No one's going to like them. With Mary Liz and AB, Joe and John, Mary Liz with a look at what we're following this morning.
10: 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I'll have that story coming up at 7:30.
4: 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They say it's a strategic move to bypass the real estate constraints of regular, usual brick-and-mortar restaurants. Operating within the Cloud Kitchens network, the location is privately held fast food's first delivery-only kitchen in Florida, sixth nationwide, allowing the company to maximize kitchen capacity, meet demand, without the overhead costs of a traditional dining room.
10: That's going to drive up the cost, though, because then you got to tack on delivery fees.
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4: Yeah. Says it's expected to create approximately 30 local jobs. 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Unlike the publicly traded companies, Chick-fil-A, privately held company, no public shareholders. The slow rollout of its ghost kitchen model mirrors similar smaller-scale moves they've made in recent years, like opening 5 stores in England. There's one in Singapore. Chick-fil-A's other 5 delivery locations, College Park, Maryland, Nashville, Tennessee, Louisville, Kentucky, Boston, and Northern California.
10: Hey, I thought we were going places when we just had a drive-through only right here down the street.
4: You know, I almost yesterday, I was looking for something when I left here, and I almost went to Chick-fil-A to get a sandwich. And again, I'm saying this because I'm very happy about this. There were like 2 cars in line at
10: the drive-thru. Must have been there at an off time.
4: When I get out of here, I'm sure I got out of here at like 4 or 5. No, I got out of here at, I think it was about 1 o'clock.
10: Well, good for you.
4: But
10: you
4: I didn't
10: got
4: stop.
10: Lucky.
4: But I didn't stop there.
10: Oh, you didn't?
4: No, because I didn't realize
10: that there were only 2 cars till you went by.
4: Exactly.
10: Yeah. I get it.
4: And plus, I wasn't going backwards.
10: Plus, you would have made a mess in the car.
4: Well, but I wouldn't. No. I pull over. No, I pull over and park. Okay. I can no longer.
10: John and sandwiches with sauce.
4: Mm-hmm.
10: No,
4: driving.
10: No.
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11: Today, expect a mix of clouds and sunshine, with clouds clearing at times in the afternoon. The temperature will reach a high of 92. Tonight will be humid with clear skies and the temperature will drop to a low of 70. Tomorrow anticipate a partly sunny and warm day with a chance of thunderstorms in the afternoon. The high temperature will be 95. For News Talk and Information WGAC, I'm AccuWeather meteorologist Joe Lundberg.
4: Okay. Got some clouds. 74 degrees now. 726. News Talk Information WGAC. All right, here we go. Here we go. Here are the kids. 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
13: I

0: Hey, I'm Tommy Wells from Kent's Drive-In on 329 East Hill Street in Thompson. But today, I want to talk to you about a restaurant. I could tell you Kent's has been around since 1963. I could tell you Kent's is celebrating 60 years in business. I could tell you Kent's is the oldest restaurant in Thompson. I could tell you Kent's is the best Southern cooking. 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I could tell you that we cater. I could tell you my great-grandparents started Kent's and I'm the fourth generation serving delicious food throughout the CSRA. But why would I tell you all that when you could make the drive to Thompson and come see for yourself? We don't have it all, but we have an awful lot at Kent's, a Thompson tradition since 1963.
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1: Good morning. A two-day Hiring Our Heroes Career Summit gets underway later today at Fort Gordon. It'll be open to transitioning service members, veterans, military spouses, and their caregivers. There's a networking fair today from 5 to 7 at the Cyber Conference and Catering Center on Post. Then on Thursday, job seeker workshops will be held from 9 to 12:30 p.m. with a hiring fair running from 1:30 until 4. More than 80 employers are expected to participate in the hiring fair. An elderly woman has gone missing in Augusta. Richmond County authorities say 78-year-old Barbara Lamb, who possibly suffers from dementia, was last seen Sunday in the 1700 block of Tamarind Way. She may be driving a red Jeep Commander that was last spotted that same day at the intersection of Washington and Pleasant Home Roads. Barbara Lamb is Black. She
7: She's 5'4", weighs 210 pounds. If you have any information, contact Richmond County authorities. Six people were in the running for three seats on the North Augusta City Council, and the top three vote getters last night during the primary will advance. Republicans David Buck, Tabitha Waldrop, and Jennifer McCauley all won seats last night. There were no Democrats on the primary ballot, so all those winners will run unopposed in November. And as expected, there's going to be a runoff for the Republican nomination for South Carolina governor. The top two vote getters were Lieutenant Governor Pamela Avett and State Attorney General Alan Wilson. They will meet in a runoff June 23rd. That winner will face Democratic nominee Jermaine Johnson in November. In other races, U.S. Senator Lindsey Graham won his primary, giving him a fifth term in office. He faces Democratic nominee Annie Andrews in November. Representative Jim Clyburn won the Democratic nomination for U.S. House in the 6th Congressional District. Clyburn faces Republican challenger John Peterson in November. And in the U.S. House 2nd Congressional District race, Republican Joe Wilson emerged the winner. He'll face the winner of the Democratic runoff. WGAC News Time coming up on 7:33. Republicans in Congress are introducing impeachment resolutions against a federal judge in Atlanta. An investigation found that a federal judge in the 11th Circuit had sex with a police officer at the courthouse, attended a partisan event, and lied to investigators. The articles of impeachment were filed against U.S. District Judge Eleanor Ross. The House Judiciary Committee will decide whether to proceed with impeachment. Federal judges are appointed for life and can be removed only through impeachment by Congress. PepsiCo says you'll start seeing some of its products being delivered by driverless trucks.
8: Trucks full of snacks and drinks are being driven around with no one behind the wheel. PepsiCo is sharing details of its partnership with autonomous trucking and delivery company Gotik, as of now using 41 of its driverless trucks, 35 in Arizona, 5 in Texas, 1 in Arkansas. The company tells the Wall Street Journal the runs without backup drivers started last June, with no accidents on public roads so far and better on-time records than humans. Some trucks deliver from manufacturing plants to warehouses, others from warehouses to stores, where PepsiCo employees show up to unload. The plan is to hire fewer drivers as the program expands. The Teamsters Union has lobbied in several states to require trained human operators in autonomous delivery vehicles. Chris Foster, Fox News.
7: Bill Gates was set to appear before a congressional panel investigating the Jeffrey Epstein files, becoming the latest powerful figure linked to the disgraced financier to testify. Members of the House Oversight Committee are slated today to interview the billionaire Microsoft co-founder behind closed doors, as they have done with other witnesses in the investigation. Transcripts are often released later. Republican Representative James Comer, the committee chairman, formally requested that Gates testify after he appeared multiple times in a trove of documents released by the Justice Department as part of its Epstein probe. WGAC News Time 7:35. We've got one traffic accident to report. Crews are now on the scene in the 1300 block of Walton Way. 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From the WGAC 24-hour news traffic and weather center, I'm Mary Liz Nolan.
9: Yeah, alrighty. Thank you, ma'am. 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
10: Today, expect a mix of clouds and sunshine, with clouds clearing at times in the afternoon. The high will reach 92. Tonight will be humid with a clear sky and temperatures dropping to a low of 70. Tomorrow, anticipate partly sunny skies and warmth with a chance of thunderstorms in the afternoon. The high temperature will climb to 95. For news, talk, and information, WGAC, I'm AccuWeather meteorologist Joe Lundberg.
9: We got clouds. We got 74 degrees. It is 7:35. 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
10: Well, in Las Vegas last night, the Carolina Hurricanes even the Stanley Cup Finals at two games apiece with a 5-3 win over the Knights. They will be in Raleigh tomorrow night for Game 5. That's at 8 o'clock. Tonight, the NBA Finals resume. Game 4 between the Spurs and the Knicks. The Knicks are up 2-1, and they are at home tonight at Madison Square Garden. They will tip it off at 8:30. The Knicks are a 2.5-point favorite. Exciting game last night between the Braves and White Sox saw Matt Olson
16: Olsen homer twice early. Ronald Acuna, though, bad news, had to leave the game with left hamstring tightness. In the end, down one in the bottom of the 10th, Braden Montgomery, highly touted rookie for the White Sox, in his big league debut, hit a walk-off two-run homer to give the Sox the 6-5 win. Those two teams will play again tonight in Chicago at 7:10. Also, the Green Jackets snapped their five-game losing streak with a 5-2 win at Myrtle Beach. They'll play at the Pelicans again tonight at 7:05. 2020 Sports, Ashley Brown, 95.1 WGAC.
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9: News, talk, information, WGAC. It's Augusta's Morning News. Good morning. 7:42, 18 till 8. Going to be a cloudy day. Going to be warm. We'll get to the forecast for you here in a second. Coming up in 30 minutes, what parents do that allows kids to grow up with religion? What are parents doing that keeps them religion-focused? We'll get to that and more coming up in about 30 minutes from now. Let me tell you about our buddy Jim Haddon and his team, Proven Marketing System. 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
9: 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Here's Joe.
10: Today, expect a mix of clouds and sun with a high of 92. Tonight will be humid with clear skies and a low of 70. Tomorrow will bring partly sunny skies and warmth with the chance of afternoon thunderstorms. The high will reach 95. For News Talk and Information WGAC, I'm AccuWeather meteorologist Joe Lundberg.
9: Okay, thanks, Joe. Cloudy skies, 75 degrees now, 746. News Talk Information WGAC. You know we're going in this direction. And it's just going to get higher. Heat index today at about 5 this afternoon. It's going to feel like 101. That's the heat index for the day. Keep that in mind. The heat index brought to you by Duggan 1 Hour Heating and Air.
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9: News talk information, WGAC. It's Augusta's Morning News. Good morning. 7:51 now, 9 away from 8 o'clock. The markets yesterday, the Dow was up 86. The NASDAQ was down to 50. Both Dow futures, NASDAQ futures this morning, down around 500. We're going to get an inflation number at 8:30, and no one seems to be looking forward to that. And the market will react, if not reacting already. With Mary Liz and Joe and AB and John, Mary Liz with a look at what we're following this morning.
10: A trial date has been set for the accused Appalachee High School shooter, and if that trial is held, it'll be held here in Columbia County. I'll have that story just after 8.
9: All right. Some new findings suggest prolonged sitting could raise dementia risk, and the type of sitting may matter more than previously thought. Research recently published found that replacing mentally passive sedentary behavior with mentally active sedentary behavior associated with a significant reduction in the risk. Mentally active sedentary behavior could include reading, office work, other activity that keeps the brain engaged while sitting there, while mentally passive behaviors include looking at television or looking at your phone, or something like that.
10: Oh, we would never do that.
9: Swedish researchers analyzed data from more than 20,000 folks, 35 to 64, tracked over a 19-year period. They were asked questions about their sitting habits. You have sitting habits, do you? Physical activity and other lifestyle behaviors, while dementia diagnosis were identified using health and death records. Although it was based in Sweden, they say the findings are generalizable to a wider global population. While all sitting involves minimal energy expenditure, it may be differentiated by the level of brain activity. So if, again, as they say, if you are, and I've said this before, dementia and Alzheimer's is the baby boomer's white whale. We're looking for a billion ways that either it happens or how can we stop it?
10: Scares me to death.
9: Really?
10: That's the one thing.
9: Really?
10: Yes, it does. Because I've seen it. I've seen it in my family. Yeah. I've seen it's just.
9: Well, if it's in the family, I can.
10: It's not the way I want to.
9: I can understand.
10: Live the last years of my life. It's heinous.
9: It really, I mean, you know, the body may be fine, but the mind is not. And that's, you know, frustrating and terrible. And
10: well, and you say that, but if the mind is going, that leads to other things as well. It's a vicious. It's a vicious cycle.
9: But you know, and I won't, you know, get too personal and, you know, get confidences. We have a dear friend whose wife is early dementia, now in dementia, and yet so young that, you know, the body is still fine. I've got another friend who does not live here, even younger. I think they're in their early 50s maybe, and he's in a facility now. And you know, I talked to her the other couple of weeks ago because she may be coming to town for something, and I, you know, he doesn't recognize her. He's very pleasant.
10: Yeah.
9: You know, she said he's very friendly. Hey, hi, how are you? But doesn't know who she is.
10: So sad.
9: Yeah.
10: Yeah. Oh, please find a cure for that one.
9: Well, yeah, I don't. And again, what they're on two paths, I guess, trying to find a cure and trying to figure out why it happens. Okay, sitting. Okay, but again, if you're sitting and doing something productive, you're reading something or something like that, or maybe engaged in conversation, you're not just sitting around looking at your phone.
10: So talking to you is paying off for me,
9: absolutely.
10: Right?
9: Absolutely.
10: Okay.
9: Oh,
10: and always, do I need to stand up while I'm doing it?
9: No, you're sitting is fine.
10: Okay.
9: I'm that powerful. And and it will always pay off for you, just so you know.
10: Okay. Well, thank you. I'm glad we cleared that up.
9: And when we're no longer talking, and you...
10: Which could be by Friday. We never know.
9: Yeah. Mm-hmm. It'll strike you at some point that how much better off you are.
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9: This.
10: Thank you, John. You see why I miss you when you're gone.
9: Oh, no, there are other reasons. 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
11: Today, expect a mix of clouds and sunshine with clouds clearing at times in the afternoon. The temperature will reach a high of 92. Tonight will be humid with clear skies and the temperature will drop to a low of 70. Tomorrow, anticipate a partly sunny and warm day with a chance of thunderstorms in the afternoon. The high temperature will be 95. For news, talk, and information, WGAC, I'm AccuWeather meteorologist Joe Lundberg.
9: Kind of cloudy, 74 degrees now, 4 till 8. Don't run late. News, talk, information, WGAC.
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7: Now they'll pay the price. I'm Chris Foster, Fox News. After the downing of an Army helicopter, new U.S. airstrikes in Iran, and retaliatory strikes aimed at American bases, President Trump posts on Truth Social, Iran is all talk and no action. The bully of the Middle East is dead. They've taken too long to negotiate a deal. That would have been great for them. Now they'll have to pay the price.
8: Iran's Revolutionary Guards say in all they carried out 21 attacks. U.S. officials says nearly all of those missiles and drones were intercepted and no casualties have been reported across the region. The Iranian response came just hours after the U.S. military launched airstrikes near the Strait of Hormuz. Targets included air defense, ground control stations, and surveillance radar sites. U.S. strikes came after President Trump blamed Tehran for downing an Army AH-64 Apache attack helicopter. Both service members on board the chopper are said to be, quote, safe and uninjured.
7: Fox's Ashley Strohmeyer in Maine. Graham Plattner overcomes a series of scandals and wins the Democrats' primary for Senate.
9: It is my job to earn your trust, faith, and support.
7: He's trying to win the seat Republican Susan Collins has held since 1997. There are violent protests after a stabbing in Northern Ireland.
10: Belfast was on fire last night. This morning, it smolders and fumes. Reports of masked men burning families out of their homes. According to pastors, lawmakers, and local leaders, victims were targeted because they were black. In part of the city, cars, homes, and a bus have been torched. The trigger was a brutal knife attack on a man left with wounds to his eyes, face, and back. A 30-year-old man, an asylum seeker from Sudan, has been charged with attempted murder. Jonathan Savage, Fox News.
7: Ukraine's military hits targets deep inside Russia, including energy facilities and military industrial facilities. 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
15: Today, expect a mix of clouds and sunshine with clouds clearing at times. In the afternoon, the high will reach 92. Tonight will be humid with a clear sky and temperatures dropping to a low of 70. Tomorrow, anticipate partly sunny skies and warmth. With a chance of thunderstorms in the afternoon, the high temperature will climb to 95. For News Talk and Information, WGAC, I'm AccuWeather meteorologist Joe Lundberg.
16: Good morning. It's coming up on 6 minutes after 8 o'clock. I'm Mary Liz Nolan in the WGAC 24-hour news traffic and weather center. The teen accused of shooting and killing two students and two teachers at Appalachie High School in Winder, Georgia in 2024 is scheduled to stand trial in October. Colt Gray has until July 15th to decide whether he will accept a plea deal or move forward with a trial in the fall. Gray, who was 14 at the time of the shooting, faces 55 charges in connection with the deadly rampage. If Gray refuses the plea deal, his trial is expected to be held in Columbia County. A judge approved a change of venue request in late May due to pretrial publicity. An elderly woman has been reported missing in Augusta. Authorities say 78-year-old Barbara Lamb, who possibly suffers from dementia, was last seen Sunday in the 1700 block of Tamarind Way. Authorities say she could be driving a red Jeep Commander that was spotted that day at the intersection of Washington and Pleasant Home Roads. Lamb is black, 5'4", weighs 210 pounds. Call the Richmond County Sheriff's Office if you can help with information. A two-day Hiring Our Heroes Career Summit gets underway today at Fort Gordon. There will be a networking fair from 5 to 7 p.m. at the Cyber Conference and Catering Center on Post. Then tomorrow, job seeker workshops will be held from 9 to 12:30 p.m. and the hiring fair starts at 1:30. They expect more than 80 employers to participate. WGAC News Time, 7 minutes after 8. An Artemis 3 crew has been chosen.
17: NASA Administrator Jared Isaacman unveiled who next will test spacecraft intended to take humans back to the moon. Those names are Randy Bresnik, Frank Rubio, and Andre Douglas. All U.S. astronauts from NASA, along with Italian Luca Parmitano, of the European Space Agency. They will fly aboard Artemis 3 and attempt to dock with lunar landers built by both SpaceX and Blue Origin.
18: Think about how many spacecraft, all of which will eventually carry human beings, will be in orbit at the same time.
17: Artemis 3 will be conducted in Earth orbit sometime next year. Eben Brown, Fox News.
16: Consumer prices probably jumped in May for the third straight month, heightening concerns for the inflation fighters at the Federal Reserve and underscoring the threat rising costs pose for the Trump administration's as midterms near. Inflation is expected to reach 4.2% in May from a year earlier when the Labor Department reports last month's figures in just a short time. Republicans in Congress are introducing impeachment resolutions against a federal judge in Atlanta. An investigation found that a federal judge in the 11th Circuit had sex with a police officer at the courthouse, attended a partisan event, and lied to investigators. Articles of impeachment were filed against U.S. District Judge Eleanor Ross. The House Judiciary Committee will decide whether to proceed with impeachment. Jay-Z's 30th career anniversary celebrations will include two new special dates in Paris and Los Angeles.
19: Statue of Liberty. Jay-Z is continuing his career retrospective concert tour following his performance at the Roots Picnic earlier this month and three upcoming Yankee Stadium shows. Hove and Roc Nation have announced Jay-Z 30 shows in Paris on September 10th and Los Angeles October 23rd. Pre-sale tickets go on sale Thursday. General sales start Friday. The title, which features an umlaut over the Y in Jay-Z's name, suggests the shows will continue the 30th anniversary theme of his concerts this year. His Yankee Stadium shows next month will celebrate the anniversaries of two of his most celebrated albums, Reasonable Doubt and The Blueprint. Michelle Polino, Fox News.
16: WGAC News Time coming up on 10 minutes after 8 o'clock. A reminder that crews are on the scene of an accident in the 1300 block of Walton Way. 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
20: Okay. Let's see. Oh. You know, I do have to admit, when we first did that story a couple of weeks ago about the judge and the bailiff.
16: Yeah.
20: I guess automatically assumed the judge was a guy and the bailiff was a woman.
16: Oh, no.
20: No. All right. Well, that'll enhance the dress up later.
16: Yeah.
20: So I've said before that I've seen all the concerts I need or want to see. I've seen enough concerts to where I've forgotten some of the concerts I've been to, and Lisa always has to remind me.
16: There's a but coming.
20: Yeah, but I wouldn't mind, and I've said this before. He just turned, I think, 83 this week. I'd still go see Tom Jones. I would still see Tom Jones.
16: Yeah, that's not on my bucket list.
20: So, went looking around yesterday. He's on tour this summer and fall. And I think I may have said this on the air before. He's got the closest he comes are a couple of midweek dates in October. And he will be, and I'd like to see this one. He will be at the,

0: Oh, can my God, still, does he? Oh, he does. He does.
1: Can he still move like...
0: I don't care about him moving.
1: Well, the girls do.
0: They ain't ladies girls, do. They ain't girls anymore.
1: Oh, that's true.
0: Throwing their...
1: I'm still a girl. Listen, Barry Manilow.
0: Barry Manilow. Yeah.
1: Isn't he 80? 81. All right. How much are his tickets?
0: I don't know.
1: That guy puts on a heck of a show.
0: I mean, here's my, and I love Barry, and I've said this before.
1: He sounds terrible.
0: I have a friend who's good friends with him, and he has been a great friend to my friend. But yeah, he just, the work he's had done does not allow him, to open his mouth and sing
1: that's
0: anymore.
1: Part of the problem, but he's had
0: he's had health issues. Yeah, yes, I mean, he's had serious health issues.
1: He did an interview in the last few days.
0: I saw that. Good Morning America.
1: Was that where it was? Yeah. Okay, I was thinking I saw it on Entertainment Tonight. But
0: well, you may have seen pieces of it.
1: His speaking voice.
0: Well, that's the same. It's the same thing. It's the same thing. He can't move his mouth. But it's very raspy. Because he hasn't used it.
1: But he says
0: he doesn't have a voice. He can't sing yet.
1: He's tried to rehearse. Mm-hmm. You know, he'd love to get back on stage. Yes. I mean, he really wants to, but there's no way he can perform with the way he sounds right now.
0: No. And he knows that, and he wants to get it back. But that's his serious, you know, he had lung cancer. But that's on top of the fact that even when he speaks, he really can't open his mouth, and he's got a lower register.
1: And you know, these stars, they know what this stuff is going to do to their faces.
0: I don't understand it. I will never understand it.
1: Barbara Streisand used to get criticized all the time. Why don't you fix that nose? She knew it would totally affect the way she sounded.
0: Yeah.
1: But you would think they would understand that the plastic surgery and all the Botox, that does affect the way they sound.
0: I don't understand. I mean, in an attempt to look younger and still be relevant, I don't look at Mick Jagger, for God's sake. You know, ain't no work been done there.
1: There are a few of them that probably could use a little.
0: Well, no, but he knows. But maybe to your point, he knows what it would do.
1: Yeah.
0: I will never understand why they get it done. I just won't because it does. Cher's the same way. She can't open her mouth to hit the notes and sing the way she used to.
1: Is that Paul McCartney's problem?
0: No, Paul's just he's used it too much. But I think I said this on the air. You know what? His new album is pretty good.
1: Okay.
0: Yeah. I mean, there are some good melodies on a couple of the songs.
1: Well, then we'll get you tickets to see Paul McCartney.
0: I've seen Paul McCartney.
1: Done.
0: All right. I mean, I've seen him. A couple of times. I was in a room with him, for God's sake.
1: Oh, geez. Name dropper.
0: Let me get that off the floor.
1: Yeah, exactly.
0: But here are the two things I thought about being in the room with Paul McCartney. And this was 33 years ago because he just turned 50. He was to the point of work. He looked great. That was the first thing I thought. The second thing I thought was, I'm in the room with a Beatle. And the third thing I thought was, and this is harsh, if God had not gifted him with the talent he gifted him with, he'd be a laborer in Liverpool.
1: Oh, what made you come to that conclusion?
0: He didn't seem all that...
1: smart?
0: Yeah.
1: Shall I say the word for you?
0: Yeah, thank
1: okay.
0: you.
1: Okay, yeah.
0: But...
1: He doesn't have to be. He has people that have people that do that stuff for him.
0: Think for him.
1: Yes.
0: Okay, fine.
1: And they probably get paid very well.
0: Yeah, probably do. You know, if you're a big Paul McCartney fan, this would be a good time for my email.
1: It's John at WGAC.com after 5 p.m.
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2: Today, expect a mix of clouds and sun with a high of 92. Tonight will be humid with clear skies and a low of 70. Tomorrow will bring partly sunny skies and warmth with a chance of afternoon thunderstorms. The high will reach 95. For news, talk, and information, WGAC, I'm AccuWeather meteorologist Joe Lundberg.
0: It is cloudy. It is 76 degrees now. News, talk, information, WGAC. This is sort of a closed-circuit message. Well, it's not sort of. It is a closed-circuit message. If you worked at the Savannah River site, if you did work out there for a period of time, or honestly, if you do work out there right now, the Department of Labor created a program that can provide

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11: Well, we're one day away from the highly anticipated start of the World Cup. Tomorrow, the first two matches will be Mexico taking on South Africa and also South Korea taking on Czechia. And again, that'll get the World Cup cranked up tomorrow. And baseball action from last night, the Braves got a couple of homers from Matt Olson early, but the White Sox battled back. It was an extra inning affair that saw rookie Braden Montgomery, the highly touted rookie for the White Sox, hit a walk-off two-run homer to win it for the Sox. In the 10th, those two teams play again tonight in Chicago at 7:40. Also, last night in the Stanley Cup Finals, it was Carolina over Las Vegas 5-3. That series now tied at two games apiece. Game 5 is going to be in Raleigh tomorrow night at 8. Tonight in New York, the Knicks host the Spurs with the New York up 2-1 in the series, and they're a 2.5-point favorite tonight. They'll tip that one off in Game 4 at 8:30. 2020 Sports, Ashley Brown, 95.1. 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
15: All right. News talk information, WGAC. It's Augusta's Morning News. 8:23 already. Markets yesterday were mixed. Dow up 86. NASDAQ down 250. Dow futures this morning are down around 400. The inflation number coming out in about 10 minutes. less. Mary Liz, Joe, AB, and John with you. Mary Liz with a look at what we're following this morning.
16: A local music teacher accused of molesting two female students years ago will not get probation. I'll have that story coming up at 8:30.
15: All right. National Hurricane Center has designated the first area to watch for tropical development. According to them, a broad area of low pressure could form in the Bay of Campeche in the southern part of the Gulf later this week. They're giving this area low odds of developing over the next 7 days. It will have to contend with hostile conditions, including wind shear and dry air ongoing across the Gulf. We are in hurricane season, and of course, as
16: still
15: we
16: still early, though.
15: Yeah, just started. 10 days into hurricane season, but we are, of course, in Hurricane Alley here at
16: Yeah, we are now. When
15: What's
16: I say
15: been, 80, 85 weeks?
16: You still doing the weekly
15: What's
16: count?
15: What's it been? Well, it comes end of September, it'll be 104 weeks. It's probably about 85 weeks.
16: Can we just make a deal right now?
15: No, we can't.
16: That on the anniversary, we will not do the week count.
15: Oh, well, that's the easiest one for me to do.
16: No, we don't need
15: 104.
16: We're done.
15: I can do that one.
16: We don't need that.
15: It's been 85, maybe 86 weeks.
16: Is it time? It's 8:25.
15: You're the ones who first brought it up, by the way.
16: I did.
15: Yeah.
16: But not to do the weekly count. It's John at WGAC.com.
15: You know, I am in that mode. I've said this before. Lisa, when we traveled last week and we were playing I was playing in the golf tournament a week ago today. She hates when I do that.
16: Why?
15: Because it reminds her that she's not. I was like, you know what we were doing this time last week?
16: Oh, that's cruel.
15: Yeah, is it?
16: It's very cruel.
15: Is it?
16: Yes, it is.
15: It's not fond to remember?
16: No.
15: No.
16: Because you're not doing it for that purpose.
15: No, I mean, yeah.
16: I know you.
15: You know what we were doing a week ago?
16: Yeah.
15: Last week?
16: No.
15: We weren't up.
16: It's not nice.
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17: Today, expect a mix of clouds and sunshine with clouds clearing at times. In the afternoon, the temperature will reach a high of 92. Tonight will be humid with clear skies and the temperature will drop to a low of 70. Tomorrow, anticipate a partly sunny and warm day with a chance of thunderstorms in the afternoon. The high temperature will be 95. For news, talk, and information, WGAC, I'm AccuWeather meteorologist Joe Lundberg.
15: Okay. Cloudy skies, 75 degrees, 8:26 in the morning. 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
15: 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Here's Mary Liz Nolan.
16: Good morning. Authorities say that a local retired music teacher accused of molesting two female students under the age of 16 in alleged incidents dating back to 2014 was denied a plea for probation yesterday. 66-year-old Carl Purdy learned Tuesday he will stand trial on the three-count indictment for child molestation. Judge John Flythe rejected the plea for extended probation after hearing impacts statements from the victims. As expected, there is going to be a runoff for the Republican nomination for South Carolina governor. The top two vote getters, Lieutenant Governor Pamela Avett and State Attorney General Alan Wilson, they will advance to a runoff that will be held June 23rd. That winner will face Democratic nominee Jermaine Johnson in November. In other races, Senator Lindsey Graham won his primary and he'll face Democratic nominee Annie Andrews in November. Representative Jim Clyburn won the Democratic nomination for U.S. House in the 6th District. Clyburn will face Republican challenger John Peterson. In the House U.S. 2nd Congressional District race, Republican Joe Wilson emerged the winner. He'll face the winner in the Democratic runoff. And Sylvia Wright won the Democratic nomination for state superintendent. She'll face Republican incumbent superintendent Ellen Weaver in the fall. Water is going to be shut off in a portion of the downtown area in Augusta for several hours tomorrow. The planned outage will allow utility crews to make necessary infrastructure improvements within the water distribution system. The outage area will include Telfair Street between 4th and 3rd and 3rd Street between Telfair and Green. The outage is scheduled to begin at 5 p.m. and last until midnight. The teen accused of shooting and killing two students and two teachers at Appalachia High School in Winder, Georgia in 2024 is scheduled to stand trial in October. Colt Gray has until July 15th to decide whether he will accept a plea deal or move forward with a trial in the fall. Gray, who was 14 at the time of the shooting, now faces 55 charges in connection with the deadly rampage. If Gray refuses the plea deal, his trial is expected to be held in Columbia County. A judge approved a change of venue request in late May due to pretrial publicity. WGAC News Time coming up on 8:33. Consumer prices most likely jumped in May for the third straight month, heightening concerns for the inflation fighters at the Federal Reserve, underscoring the threat rising costs pose for the midterm elections. We are expected to get inflation numbers at this hour. Bill Gates was set to appear before a congressional panel investigating the Jeffrey Epstein files, becoming the latest powerful figure linked to the disgraced financier to testify. Members of the House Oversight Committee are slated today to interview the billionaire Microsoft co-founder behind closed doors. The Chicago Bears could have a new home in Hammond, Indiana.
2: Less than a week since the Chicago Bears Board of Governors voted to advance a stadium development project in Hammond, Indiana, Illinois Governor J.B. Pritzker said he'll do what it takes to keep the NFL team from leaving the Prairie State, even though lawmakers in Illinois failed to pass a bill that would have helped fund a new home for the Bears, who've played in Chicago since 1921 and at Soldier Field since 1971. Governor Pritzker said he'd be happy to bring the legislative back early, but only if the Bears and both parties can rally behind a single plan first, which would include no tax increases in Illinois. Pritzker said Indiana would have to raise sales taxes and tolls to lure the Bears. Jared Max, Fox News.
16: Stadium workers near Los Angeles have reached a tentative contract deal, averting a strike ahead of the opening World Cup match. The union representing 2,000 workers at SoFi Stadium in Inglewood, California, voted to authorize a strike after contract talks stalled with the stadium's food service provider, Legends Global. Workers sought pay increases, protections from subcontracting, and job security amid increased immigration and enforcement of under President Trump's administration. WGAC News Time coming up on 8:35. Crews are now on the scene of a vehicle fire. It's in the 3800 block of Skyline Circle. 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
15: Okay, those inflation numbers came out as expected, so no big surprise there. Inflation rate still 4.2%, and the market's kind of held steady in negative territory because it was as expected. So no big surprise there. Thank you, ma'am. 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
17: Today, expect a mix of clouds and sunshine with clouds clearing at times in the afternoon. The high will reach 92. Tonight will be humid with a clear sky and temperatures dropping to a low of 70. Tomorrow, anticipate partly sunny skies and warmth with a chance of thunderstorms in the afternoon. The high temperature will climb to 95. For News Talk and Information, WGAC, I'm AccuWeather meteorologist Joe Lundberg.
15: Okay, cloudy skies, 76 degrees, 836 now. News Talk Information, WGAC. If you are a golfer, you're well aware that right around Masters time, the patch opened up. And right around the patch is the loop at the patch, par three course. You want to go play that. You don't need all your clubs to go play the loop. It's a short course. It's par threes of 100 yards. 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
11: Well, the Augusta Green Jackets snapped their five-game losing streak last night at Myrtle Beach, winning over the Pelicans 5-2. They'll be in Myrtle Beach again tonight, first pitch 7:05. Well, the Braves lost a heartbreaker last night in extra innings when rookie Braden Montgomery in his big league debut for the White Sox hit a walk-off two-run homer in the 10th. That gave the Sox the 6-5 win over Atlanta. Matt Olson did have two home runs in the loss, but the bad news, Ronald Acuna left the game with left hamstring tightness. We hope that's not a lingering injury. The Braves play at Chicago again tonight at 7:40. Also tonight, the NBA Finals resume. The Knicks are up 2-1 on the Spurs, and San Antonio coming off a win in the Big Apple, but they'll play in Madison Square Garden again tonight. Knicks are a 2.5-point favorite as they try to get that big 3-1 lead in the series. And also, Carolina beat Las Vegas last night in the Stanley Cup Finals 5-3. They even though the Stanley Cup Finals at 2 games apiece. 2020 Sports, Ashley Brown, 95.1 WGAC.
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15: And welcome in to the Augusta Business Review here, News Talk Information, WGAC. I'm John Patrick, joined again this morning by Melissa Niemer from Keller Williams Community Real Estate. If you want to reach out to Melissa, her number is 941-525-3517. 941-525-3517. Melissa, how are you?
6: I'm good, John. Thanks.
15: I know. What is it that a real estate agent does? I mean, putting a sign in the yard and after that, talk to me a little bit about what a real estate agent really does.
6: Sure, John. You know, that's one of those things where a lot of people do think we do just that. You put a sign in the yard and, you know, sometimes maybe there are agents that do that. But most of the agents, they do things a little bit beyond that. With sellers, we start to determine the listing price of the home. We study the comparative sales, current market trends, neighborhood activity. You know, we want to make the home, you know, price competitively. It's extremely important because overpricing can cause a home to sit on the market for a long time. Mm-hmm. And if it does that, chances are you're going to get less than you actually would have if you'd priced it correctly. So we do a lot of research and we help them prepare the homes, you know, get it ready. Staging, which we've talked about before. We may also recommend some repairs that they should do. Decluttering, you know, get the curb appeal looking just right. So that's some of the things that we do with the sellers.
15: Pardon my naivete on this. The price of a home, how much of that is based on the prices that the other homes in the neighborhood have gone for?
6: It's greatly related to that. Obviously, size and condition and updates and things. But, you know, if we're looking at, you know, apples to apples, mm-hmm. Comparing what the other houses are very, very important. And that's where most of your data will come from.
15: Do you find, just anecdotally, do you find that houses are valued more than the other homes in the neighborhood? I guess I'm asking, you know, let's, for the sake of the discussion, say the house is, we think the house is $650,000. Mm-hmm. But all the homes in the neighborhood are going for $580,000, $590,000. Does that happen a lot?
6: That does happen a lot. You know, everybody's got a little bit of emotional attachment to their own property. And so what they see somebody else's, they see as a house and they see theirs as a home. So you've got to kind of get them past that emotional attachment. Generally, you know, my job is to do what, you know, I'm working for them. So mm-hmm. I'll price it where they want it. I'll make suggestions, of course. But then, you know, if they want to go at a higher price point, I just tell them and explain to them that we don't want to stay there too long if we don't get buyers at that price point. And also remind them that even if we can, even if our staging is amazing and the house, you know, gets great offer, it doesn't necessarily mean an appraiser is going to come in and agree with that number. So it's a fine balance.
15: You mentioned marketing. How much has marketing changed?
6: Well, of course, with social media, marketing is completely different. We do still have the standard things. We've got, you know, the MLS that we can use, email campaigns, open houses. But, you know, now there's TikTok and now there's YouTube and all these other things on social media. So kind of dipping your foot in and knowing, you know, all of those things is really important as a realtor.
15: Do you run into clients much like a car dealer runs into clients because of social media?
6: Mm-hmm.
15: People walk on car lots.
6: Right.
15: Thinking, and that's the price of the car. I already know the price of the car.
6: Right.
15: Do you run into clients that maybe think they know more than they know?
6: Well, yes. And Zillow doesn't really help that. Sometimes Zillow, you know, if it's a brand new neighborhood and all the houses are the same, it's a pretty accurate. Mm. But then you have other things where there's just details that they don't know. Did somebody add a pool in a pool house? You know, but general, you know, people like to do their research and some of the research is valid and some of it's got, you know, correct information and some of it just does not.
15: Once the offers start coming in, does it get complicated?
6: It does get complicated because making choices on which offers to accept, especially in a multiple offer situation, or even just to be able to go back and make a counter offer, you've got to have, you know, everything. You've got to base it on not just price, but price, closing date. If you're giving some closing costs to the seller, or excuse me, to the buyer, there's a lot of other variables on there. How much earnest money they're going to put down, how long the due diligence is. There's things that we have to negotiate. And it flips around the same way with the buyer. We're negotiating the same things, just mm-hmm. in a different way. So
15: we're talking with Melissa Niemer from Keller Williams Community Real Estate. You want to reach out to Melissa. The number is 941-525-3517. We're going to take our break. We got more to discuss. Don't go away. You're listening to the Augusta Business Review here, News Talk WGA.
20: Hey, I'm Tommy Wells from Kent's Drive-In on 329 East Hill Street in Thompson. But today, I want to talk to you about a restaurant. I could tell you Kent's has been around since 1963. I could tell you Kent's is celebrating 60 years in business. 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
2: Welcome back to the Augusta Business Review here, News Talk, WGAC. I'm John Patrick, joined by Melissa Niemer from Keller Williams Community Real Estate. Reach out to Melissa at 941-525-3517. 941-525-3517. You mentioned briefly in the last segment, buyers. What does a realtor do for someone trying to buy a home?
3: Well, it's more than just finding the right home. It's a process. And we start out by getting them pre-approved or pre-qualified. You don't want to take somebody to a house, they fall in love with it, and then all of a sudden they find out that that's double their budget. That doesn't really help anybody. So starting that process with a good pre-approval, then we start to find out about what their needs are. You know, how close do they want to be to their work, their kids' school, you know, things like that, and narrow that down. But once we get them the right home, it's all about the negotiations like we talked about. It's getting them the best terms, the best offer, timelines, contingencies, you know, and then we start on with the inspections, appraisals, you know, things like that.
2: So, I mean, it sounds like they lean on you for a lot.
3: Oh, very much so. Very much so. You know, I feel like the seller's aspect of it, you know, they need you to help get it going, but the buyers really need you there every step of the way because it's, you know, everything is a negotiation when you purchase a house.
2: You know, I know you haven't been doing this for 50 years, but I'm curious, pre-approval, was there always pre-approval or is that something that's relatively new, say, in the last 20, 25 years?
3: Well, in the 10 years I've been doing it, it's definitely been, you know, you get your pre-approval first. You know, there are agents who will not take somebody out without a pre-approval just because, you know, they're putting time into something that may not, you know, may not result in a home sale. But personally, I don't mind taking people out to one or two looking at it because sometimes they just want to know what they can get and whether or not it's better than what they currently have. So, you know, I don't mind taking the time to go show people a couple of things. And then if they decide, yeah, I think we're going to make a move, then we can get the pre-approval. I'm probably not going to take them out for months at a time without one, but we can definitely get started if they want to do it that route.
2: So it sounds like there's a lot of coordination.
3: There is. Yes, definitely.
2: You guys, I mean, in a sport analogy, you guys are kind of like the quarterback, kind of taking care of the whole thing.
3: We are. We've got to make the plans. And again, there's deadlines and timelines. And, you know, if we miss a timeline, you know, somebody could lose their earnest money. So we've got a, you know, termite letter. So we have to coordinate that or else somebody can't get to closing. So there are so many things that go in along the way that we have got to be responsible for. And it's not just me. I have a team that, you know, we have every date highlighted. We know exactly when every timeline, you know, is comes in. So it's a whole team of people. And we're talking lenders, we're talking inspectors, appraisers, and my team as well. And then the buyers themselves. So we all have to work together.
2: I assume you still run into buyers or sellers who think they can sort of do this themselves.
3: Yes.
2: Oh, talk about the benefits of working with a realtor.
3: Well, you know, I had one situation where a gentleman had decided to do things on his own. And I was happy to work with him. But, it was twice the work for my team because we had to do paperwork on both sides. And it came time to negotiate and repairs. We put in a list and he said yes to everything, which is very uncommon. Mm-hmm. He did not have anybody on his side fighting it. And of course, I'm representing the buyers. So, you know, I was expecting him to come back and say, you know, we'll do maybe this and that and we'd negotiate. But he, you know, he said, oh, we'll do it all. And it was an expensive, you know, it was expensive repairs. And I knew at that point, had he had representation, he would have saved himself in the long run, for sure.
2: Really?
3: Yes.
2: But you can't fault the guy for saying yes.
3: I can't. And he was a super nice man. And he actually went out and bought me a gift at the end because he knew we worked really, really hard. But again, I was representing the buyer. So I had to do what was in their best interest. As much as I wanted to help both, my duty is to the person I'm representing.
2: How do you juggle as much as you might be juggling?
3: Well, you know, it's not always easy, but you know, the job that we have does have some flexibility in it. And so that makes it easier to be able to be, you know, here doing this at this time and doing that at that time and being at the radio station at this time. So, you know, it's nice. It is a good job. It's nice. And we get to help people and, you know, and I wouldn't do anything else.
2: Normally at this portion of our segment, you talk about a listing you've got, but all your listings are under contract.
3: They are under contract right now. So we do have three or four great listings coming up in the next month. We've got a Highland Lakes listing that's coming up, a house with a pool in Riverwood coming up. We've got another one in Highgrove coming up. We just got one under contract in Highgrove. And then I expect somebody else from my team is going to have one coming up here in South Carolina.
2: Okay.
3: So it's going to be another busy month for us.
2: She is Melissa Niemer, Keller Williams Community Real Estate. You want to reach out to Melissa, 941-525-3517. Always good to see you. Thanks, Melissa.
3: Thanks, John.
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4: Hey, I'm Tommy Wells from Kent's Drive-In on 329 East Hill Street in Thompson. 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I could tell you Kent's has been around since 1963. 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I could tell you my great-grandparents started Kent's and I'm the fourth generation serving delicious food throughout the CSRA. 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
10: A finger on the trigger. I'm Chris Foster, Fox News. President Trump tells Fox he may order strikes on Iranian infrastructure targets, accusing Iran of stalling on peace talks. Airstrikes hit radar and air defense sites in Iran after the downing of a U.S. Army helicopter by an Iranian drone. Fox's Trey Yankst in Tel Aviv, Israel.
11: President Trump tells Fox News that the Iranian drone lodged in between the two pilots in this helicopter. They were flying very low. And so these pilots were trying to take down the helicopter with the drone lodged into this gunship without it exploding. President Trump told me that he is getting close to ordering new strikes against Iranian power plants and bridges.
10: Iran's military targeted American bases in Bahrain, Kuwait, and Jordan. In response to the American airstrikes, in the background of all this, a senior White House official tells Fox talks with Iran continue. Combat veteran and oyster farmer Graham Plattner wins the Democrat Senate nomination in Maine. He's been dealing with a series of scandals and about One in five votes went to Governor Janet Mills, who'd stopped campaigning.
12: If you believe, as I do, that we can change our politics and change our country, then you must also believe that people can change.
10: He faces longtime Senate Republican Susan Collins in November. The Republican primary for South Carolina governor goes to a runoff.
13: Lieutenant Governor Pamela Evett, who was backed by President Trump, and State Attorney General Ellen Wilson advanced to a runoff for the Republican nomination. Evett says she's ready for the next step.
14: If you want a business leader, a CEO, and someone who has spent their career outside of politics, I'm asking for your vote.
13: While Wilson says he's the most qualified for the job.
15: This is not something you get coronated for. This is not something you can inherit. Not everybody believes that. You have to fight for it. You have to earn the vote.
13: Sue Guzman, Fox News.
10: State Rep. Jermaine Johnson was the Democrats' nomination there. Consumer price inflation, 4.2%, the Labor Department reports, the highest in 3 years. 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
3: Today, expect a mix of clouds and sun with a high of 92. Tonight will be humid with clear skies and a low of 70. Tomorrow will bring partly sunny skies and warmth with a chance of afternoon thunderstorms. The high will reach 95. For news, talk, and information, WGAC, I'm AccuWeather meteorologist Joe Lundberg.

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1: 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Chicks on the Right, I think I'm going to be on with them next week. I just recorded it yesterday. A great episode with Liz Wheeler that is coming out right around the 4th of July. And the Winston Marshall Show, that guy, he's English. He asked me questions nobody has ever asked me before on American history. I don't know how many of I got right, but it's a fascinating look. 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
7: Another warning to Iran. I'm Lisa Brady, Fox News. President Trump just telling reporters,
8: well, we're going to be attacking them, very hard.
7: He says the U.S. has the right to resume fighting after the downing of a U.S. helicopter near the Strait of Hormuz, prompting U.S. strikes on military targets.
8: We hit them hard yesterday, and we're going to hit them again hard today, in case you miss it, in case you don't turn on your television set. And we'll see what happens with the deal. We were really close to a deal, but they keep tapping us along. They keep playing us for suckers.
7: The president still urging Iran to make a deal. Iran responding to yesterday's U.S. strikes with its own strikes around the Middle East. The president speaking in the Oval Office as he signed $70 billion in funding for ICE and border protection, separated from the rest of DHS funding.
8: For more than 100 days, congressional Democrats tried to block all funding for the Department of Homeland Security in a reprehensible attempt to throw open the borders of the United States of America.
7: Democrats in Congress still pushing for immigration enforcement reform. Bill Gates goes behind closed doors with a House panel investigating Jeffrey Epstein.
9: Microsoft founder Bill Gates told reporters ahead of his interview with House Oversight he was glad to appear voluntarily.
10: I hope my testimony is helpful to the work, important work of the committee to find justice for the victims.
9: Within the Epstein files are emails Epstein appears to have written to himself, referencing Gates, including one about extramarital affairs. Oversight Committee Chairman James Comer told reporters,
11: "That email is definitely going to be addressed. I mean, I think that everybody in America has questions about that email."
9: Gates has said allegations made in that email are false, that while he did have extramarital affairs, none were with Epstein survivors.
7: Fox's Jessica Rosenthal. Gates has also said he did not know about Epstein's criminal activities. America is listening to Fox News.
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5: Welcome back in here to Clay and Buck. And let's get to, well, we're going to have Senator Rand Paul with us shortly talking about the big bill that Trump signed this morning. Kentucky Senator Rand Paul will be with us. He was in the Oval today about the Secure America Act. We're talking about that. But we got to talk back here. Dustin from Greensboro, North Carolina. Play it.
6: Hey, Buck, did your call screener stay out with Clay today? Because y'all are letting some trash in.
5: Hey, you lay off my producer, Greg. He's been on the phones today. He's doing a great job. I sometimes am going to lean, especially on when we have a contentious topic or we have something here that people are very passionate about. I want sometimes those voices who disagree, whether it's a live call or a talk back, to get on the air here. So we can have a fulsome, well-rounded conversation about all of it. So there's going to be people that disagree, obviously, and I want to hear from them too. I disagree the most with the guy who said, you know, that he hates all Karens or whatever. First of all, I don't even like that term. I think it's often kind of an anti-white woman term that's thrown around. You only hear white women being called Karens. And so I don't really, I actually generally would stay away from even using the term, although I would use it in the praise sense of, I think sometimes it's a woman of any color who stands up and says, hey, can you guys, because it's usually guys being disrespectful, can you guys, you know, keep it down or be a little more respectful? And I think that's an important thing and a good thing. We'll talk to Senator Paul here momentarily. Business owners know that carrying business insurance is a very necessary part of doing business. 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
8: Good afternoon. I'm Mike Montgomery in the WGAC newsroom. Sylvia Wright won the Democratic nomination for state superintendent in South Carolina's primary on Tuesday. She'll face Republican incumbent Superintendent Ellen Weaver in the fall. The U.S. Army Corps of Engineers will waive day-use fees at Strom Thurmond Lake, along with its more than 2,800 recreation areas nationwide, in observance of its birthday, June 16th. The waived fees are for boat launch ramps and swimming beaches. The waiver does not apply to camping and related services. The first place Atlanta Braves play the Chicago White Sox again tonight in Chicago. First pitch is 7:40 on WGAC. The Braves starting Chris Sale, 8-4, 2.23 against the White Sox. Davis Martin, 8-2, 2.61 ERA. A look at the weather forecast is next.
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3: This afternoon, expect some sunshine peeking through the clouds with a high of 92. Tonight will be humid with a clear sky and a low of 69. Tomorrow will bring a mix of sun and clouds with a chance of thunderstorms in the afternoon and a high of 94. Moving into Friday, it will be mostly sunny and hot, reaching a high of 98. By Saturday, anticipate a blend of clouds and sun, warm temperatures, and the possibility of afternoon thunderstorms with a high of 96. For News Talk and Information WGAC, I'm AccuWeather meteorologist Joe Lundberg.
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Friday. Back in the saddle, a beautiful, hot, and heavy Wednesday afternoon. Hope you are doing well out there. Won 2 out of 3 last night, 7-on-7 football. That's fun to watch. It really is. And you got basketball games coming up tomorrow. I mean, this is crazy. It's hilarious. We're trying to get Bo to put on as much weight as he can. And bless his heart, he's eating as much as he can reasonably eat. But when you're going 2 sports every day at something, and it's crazy. God bless him. Like I said, never thought any kid related to me have trouble gaining weight. Lord bless. Anywho, yes, he looks too much like me not to be mine. I promise. Lots going on in the news. And I'm going to take a moment here at the top of the show to ask everyone who has seemingly lost their damn minds over the Carmelo Anthony business to calm the blank down and shut the blank up. It is a tragedy that a human life was lost in anything other than a violent felony being committed. What do you mean, Austin? I mean, if you're committing a violent felony against another person and somebody kills you in self-defense, I mean, it's a shame, but I'm not going to sit there and mourn the act because you needed to go. But I counted up to the best of my ability. And granted, these days, my memory isn't quite as sharp as it used to be. I can still give you every cast member of the Brady Bunch, fake name and real name, the Partridge Family, my 3 sons, and most of the original villains on the Batman show, 1966. But I can't tell you where my car keys are. If I went back, I went and read as much testimony from the scene as I could, including Carmelo Anthony's own statement where he said he felt threatened and that Austin Metcalf put his hands on him. And if I were to have pulled out a knife and stabbed just the people who actually hit me with their fist in my face, that would have been at least a half dozen people. And I'm talking about the ones that hit me first. And there were a couple of them that really, I mean, got me good. I mean, the good news is back in those days when we were kids, it wasn't a situation where you beat somebody until they died or, you know, they fell down and you stomped on their head. Only the merciless monsters that we've got growing up in this day and age seem to be capable of that kind of crap. But back in the old days, if you got into a fight with somebody, generally there were folks around to break it up. The one guy that roughed me up a little bit, and by the way, he definitely bullied me. There's no doubt about that because he was a year older than me and bigger and everything else. But we've since made friends. He was in my neighborhood. I mean, we were friends. We didn't hang out at the bar together or anything like that, but we got along fine growing up in the same neighborhood. His name is Toby Spivey, redheaded kid, lived at the bottom of the hill down the street from me. And I don't know what I did to get on his bad side. I think he made some challenge that he could beat me up or wrestle me or something or hold me down. And I told him he couldn't. And guess what? I was wrong. And he got me a couple of times. My nose back in those days would bleed rather easy. And I can remember bleeding all over one of my dark colored shirts and thinking I was second grade, maybe. I can remember thinking, I sure am glad I've got the dark colored shirt on today so Mom won't be nearly as mad as she normally is. And I think I told her that I bloodied it on the playground or something. And I never went to Mom and Dad about Toby. I think I was probably too ashamed to. But anyway, using the logic that Carmelo Anthony used, I would have stabbed Toby Ivey to death in Steve Jordan's front yard in 1972. And then I would have done it again to Gene Casto behind White's and Lord, what was that, 1976? Something like, oh, and Lonnie. Let's not leave Lonnie out of this. Lonnie was the guy that I've told you about. This kid was frightening. He was at least 2 years older than us. We were in the 5th grade at Garrett, T. Harry Garrett. I've talked about this kid before.
the very first person I ever knew, young person, to shave their head. A lot of people do it now, black folks. Back in the day, it was unheard of.

male at T. Harry Garrett that Coach Bernstein couldn't pick up by the neck and carry away like a cat. Bernstein was a big guy, but Lonnie was thick. And I often wonder what happened to that guy. He's in a penitentiary somewhere. He was just the biggest badass at T. Harry Garrett. Only made it through half the academic year. I don't know what happened. He's vanished. Back in those days, you know, he went to prison for life in the fifth grade. Anyway, so Lonnie would be dead now, by the way. He did a knife in the chest. So that's three guys that I would have killed because I was getting beat up or I felt threatened. And apparently half of America seems to think that if you are a young male and you feel threatened by another young male, that you have a license or a right to defend yourself with a knife to the chest. No weapons involved. No extraordinary beating somebody when they're down. Just a shoving match that resulted in not one scratch on Carmelo Anthony's face or body. I don't know, had I been there and I had seen that happen to a family member of mine, I don't know what my response would have been. I guess it's a good thing that they don't let you carry guns on school property, because I often carry. And if I saw somebody stab my brother, I'd probably shoot him right there. And I would be justified in doing it. But just a push? Who does that? Why would you stab somebody merely pushing you? If you're a woman, don't mean to be sexist, ladies and gentlemen, but if you're a woman and you feel like a man is cornering you and he's pushing you or getting physical, by all means, use whatever equalizer you have to use to get away and save yourself. But young men tussle with each other all the time. And there's not a single human being from my junior high or high school days that I have any animosity against now as far as running around hating their guts because they were mean to me or ugly to me or whatever. I mean, I got over it. And I'm not saying that everybody can. There are some horrific stories of bullying. I've talked in the past about my horrific behavior, me and about three other kids when we were in sixth grade, picking on a girl, not physically. We didn't beat her up or anything like that, but we were all insulting each other. The boys were, and this young lady made the mistake of chiming in and we just went off on her. I mean, she had a funny name and we made a rhyme up that went with it. And just, I mean, it was ugly to the point where even I, at the end of the day, knew that we had gone too far. And again, didn't lay a finger on her, wouldn't have laid a finger on her. She just made the mistake of trying to mouth off with the guys as we were insulting each other. And we turned and we all ganged up on her. And that's the worst moment between my father and I ever. Because she apparently lived with a much older brother who was like in his early 30s. Now, again, I was in sixth grade when that happened. So was she. And the brother heard about this. And the brother called my father. And my dad was mortified. I think it took him a while to tell mom because he was so angry and disappointed in me. And he sat me down. He said, "Son, let me tell you something. I would not blame this guy if he wanted to come over here and whip your ass right now because you deserve it. And if I ever, ever hear of you doing anything like this to a girl ever again, you know, you want to mess around with the boys, you want to act like fools, that's one thing. You don't ever disrespect a girl or a woman like that. Do you hear me?" And I got whacked a couple of times and I deserved it. And from that day to this, unless somebody's just really asking for it, I mean, I don't ever torture somebody. I'll have a smart remark every now and then, but you don't berate somebody, particularly who is not asking for it.

0: We just live in a different world now. So I'm not proud of the way I acted when I was a kid, but it would never have occurred to me to pull a weapon out on somebody. Something's got to be wrong with you to do that. And someone made a comment, was it Cardi B? Said 35 years, that's not justice. That's trying to make an example. Ladies and gentlemen, in our judicial system, it's not just about justice. It is, guess what? Making an example. Ooh, what are we doing now if we stick a knife in somebody's chest? 35 years? Ooh, may not want to do that. That's a pretty good example, isn't it? Of what not to do. I got some bold, you want to read some funny stuff, go over to the Austin Roadshow page on Facebook. Oh, I dare somebody put their hands on me. No. You mean, sir, again, because as a grown man, unless you grew up in a bubble, unless you were the bubble boy that grew up in that plastic tent, you know, they made a movie out of that. It was John Travolta, Boy in the Plastic Bubble. Unless you were the bubble, and he was on Seinfeld too, wasn't he? Unless you were the boy in the plastic bubble, somebody put their hands on you aggressively, just like the Metcalf kid did to Carmelo Anthony. And you didn't stab him. And you didn't shoot him. And you didn't kill him. So what's different now? We love, in this day and age, to take somebody else's injustice, misjustice, and turn it into an excuse for us to act like a fool. There is concern whenever anyone feels like they are threatened in a physical sense. It used to happen with boys all the time. Are we too fragile now to expect that to happen in normal circumstances? I mean, I see it happen on the football field and on the basketball court all the time. Thank goodness gracious, it doesn't manifest itself into real violence very often. I think we had a pretty good little brawl between Greenbrier and Lakeside earlier this year. But for the most part, those are over with pretty quick. We did see a referee get into it with the assistant coach at Thompson. Or excuse me, I'm sorry, Burke County. Is it Thompson or Burke County? Burke County. And these things happen. Just a push. That's it. Nobody brandished a knife or a gun because only weak-minded individuals feel the need to do that. If you are genuinely being threatened, and it does mean that more is going on than you just being pushed, then okay. But in that circumstance, it's happened. It's happened to me a half dozen times. If it's happened to me, God knows how much has happened to most of you folks out there of my generation or the next generation beneath me. I think the millennials are complete puffs. I just think you people are stay puff marshmallows. I have no idea how you are, what you are, how you get along, what you're going to do. A virus ran you under the bed for 3 years. It's the damnedest thing. I don't know. Damnedest thing. We used to be incredibly tough in this country and in this world. We used to be a resilient people that could have devastation visited upon us. The baby boomer generation, actually the world's greatest generation before the baby boomers, the World War II generation, they looked death in the face. They saw death all around them. And these are not ancient times. These were times when people had cars and air conditioning and movies and airplanes. They saw their brothers, their sons, their husbands killed in battle. And they cried and they kept going. My God, what a different group of people. We'll be back.
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0: Oh, ladies and gentlemen, celebrating 50 amazing years in 2025. That's what we were doing with Windsor. Now they're on year 51. Keep in mind, ladies and gentlemen, Windsor, the month of June, every year so far, most of the years I've been keeping up with them anyway, have been celebrating their June event. 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They call it the June Diamond event, but It really is just a June event. 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If you're just starting out in life, or maybe you just moved into the Augusta market and you're not quite sure what I'm talking about, you need to get over to Windsor and let them wow you with the most impressive jewelry inventory in the area, bar none, and the great staff behind the counter that show you why they have earned the name Augusta's hometown jeweler since 1975. And they are where they have always been, in our hearts and on Washington Road across from Augusta National, online anytime, WindsorFineJewelers.com.
2: Hey, I'm Tommy Wells from Kent's Drive-In on 329 East Hill Street in Thompson. 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
4: Good afternoon. It's 3:30, 90 degrees. I'm Mike Montgomery in the WGAC newsroom. Newly released data from the South Carolina Department of Public Safety shows fewer people have been killed in traffic accidents in the Palmetto State since 2023. In the last 3 years, traffic fatalities have decreased by more than 20% statewide. But Aiken County is on the state's top 10 list when it comes to number of deadly accidents. Spartanburg County tops the list with 35 fatalities so far this year, with Aiken and Beaufort counties finishing 10th on the list with 11 traffic deaths each. We've learned the names of the victim and suspect in Monday evening's deadly domestic dispute in Augusta. Richmond County deputies have arrived at the home of the 1100 block of Peters Road in Allen Homes. That's late Monday, to find 42-year-old Savina Walker unresponsive and with at least one puncture wound. Walker was rushed to Wellstar MCG, where she died later. Deputies detained 54-year-old Terrence DeMiller at the scene, and after questioning, took DeMiller to the Webster Detention Center and charged him with murder. Atlanta Mayor Andre Dickens has declared his city ready for the FIFA World Cup Soccer. Atlanta will host 8 games during the month, a month-long competition, with the first game on next Monday at Mercedes-Benz Stadium, which FIFA requires be referred to as, quote, Atlanta Stadium, unquote, during cup play. Mayor Dickens says the World Cup is another history-shaping event for the city.
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4: 300,000 or more visitors are expected to travel to Atlanta for the 8 games, impacting the city's economy by $1 billion or more. A 2-day Hiring Our Heroes Career Summit gets underway later on today at Fort Gordon. It's open to transitioning service members, veterans, military spouses, and caregivers. There's a networking fair today from 5 to 7 at the Cyber Conference and Catering Center on Post, and then Thursday, job seeker workshops will be held from 9 a.m. till 12:30, with a hiring fair running from 1:30 to 4:30 in the afternoon. More than 80 employees are expected to participate in the hiring fair. WGAC news time is 3:33. A look at the weather forecast is.
6: Hey, I'm Tommy Wells from Kent's Drive-In on 329 East Hill Street in Thompson. But today, I want to talk to you about a restaurant. I could tell you Kent's has been around since 1963. I could tell you Kent's is celebrating 60 years in business. I could tell you Kent's is the oldest restaurant in Thompson. I could tell you Kent's is the best Southern cooking. 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I could tell you that we cater. I could tell you my great-grandparents started Kent's and I'm the fourth generation serving delicious food throughout the CSRA. 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We don't have it all, but we have an awful lot at Kent's, a Thompson tradition since 1963.
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16: Tonight will be humid with a crystal clear sky and a low of 69. Tomorrow, expect partly sunny skies with a chance of a thunderstorm in spots in the afternoon, reaching a high of 94. Tomorrow night will be mainly clear and humid with a low of 72. Moving on to Friday, it will be mostly sunny and hot with a high of 98. For News Talk and Information WGAC, I'm AccuWeather meteorologist Joe Lundberg.
4: 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Call today and be swimming this summer. Now it's 90 degrees, feels like temperature at 93. In the 24-hour WGAC News Traffic and Weather Center, I'm Mike Montgomery.
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17: All righty, we're back.
18: They put a parking lot on the piece of land.
17: Love that song. Love that song. Kinks coming back in 1983 with that one. Come Dancing. Good stuff. Okay. Couple things. I'm getting some interesting commentary on the text line. And I understand, I would love to hear from some of you folks that think this Carmelo Anthony sentence is some type of outrage. Now, I understand that it's intimidating to come on the radio and have a conversation that you know is taking place with someone that disagrees with you. But I really, I'm trying to understand this a little bit better. And I know some fairly reasonable people that have said some incredibly dumb things. And then there are the other ones that are now looking for trouble. Oh, I dare somebody put their hands on me. Again, if you're a normal male, you've already had hands put on you. And you didn't stab anybody. Or maybe you did. But chances are you didn't. Like I said, I can only speak for myself. I know I never put a knife in anyone's chest that beat me up or threatened me. And if you can understand the number of times, those of you in the younger generation, the number of times that we would have scuffles. Maybe that, I mean, the younger generation, God knows they're having them because I see them on YouTube all over the time. I mean, fights go on. Can you imagine the last big fight that we had in the hallway? I guess we had one at Butler. We had one recently at, was it Silver Bluff? Maybe. And can you imagine if everybody whipped out knives and just started plunging them in chests? Dad blamed school would be running running in rivers of blood. I mean, Lord, what in the world? But for some odd reason, this young man, Carmelo Anthony, is so put upon and so in fear that he had to kill the young man that pushed him. Very, very odd, very strange. Somebody just said, explain Kason Allison case. I am ashamed to say I don't know who Kason Allison is. Does that ring a bell with you? I'll look it up. Any idea? Kason Allison. Kason Allison case. Sentenced to 10 years for deadly stabbing at Belton High School. Kason Allison convicted of criminally negligent homicide by a jury in April following the death of fellow student Joe Ramirez at Belton High School. Kason Allison sentenced 10 years in prison Tuesday. This happened almost a year ago, June 23rd, 2025. Deadly stabbing of Joe Ramirez, marking the conclusion of a high-profile case that deeply impacted the Belton community. The Ramirez side of the courtroom erupted in applause once the judge read the sentencing. Emotional testimony and visible grief during the courtroom Tuesday morning during the sentencing hearing for Allison, who was convicted last month in the stabbing of Joe Ramirez. Judge later found that a deadly weapon was used or exhibited during the incident, which expanded the maximum sentence. He faced between 2 to 10 years in prison, for Ramirez's death. I'm trying to get to the point here of what happened. Here are impact statements. Here it is. Fight broke out May 3rd, 2022, between Allison and Ramirez in a bathroom at Belton High School. After the stabbing happened, Allison, who was 18 years old at the time, left the school, which led to the campus being placed on precautionary lockdown. Allison later arrested, taken to a hospital. He was arrested off campus, where Ramirez was taken to the hospital where he would later die. During testimony, witness testified about the tense relationship between Allison and Ramirez, even stating that Ramirez had pulled a gun on Allison following a prom after party. Ramirez's ex-girlfriend also stated that the fight was supposed to happen off campus and that Allison admitted to wanting Ramirez on life support. I don't know how you compare different cases. I've never understood why any case that involves a split-second decision, or let me back up, a split-second mistake is often far more serious when it comes to sentencing than someone plotting a genuinely heinous crime. For instance, let's say Mama Michelle has had it with yours truly, and she wants to kill me. Get in line. Yeah. That big old long-ass line. So she plots and schemes and plots and connives and maneuvers, and she comes up with an idea, and one afternoon I finally said the wrong thing again, and she takes a shot at me through the glass here, and it hits my shoulder, but doesn't hurt me very badly. In the meantime, Gail Mino tackles her, knocks her down. Mike Montgomery stands over her with a loose leaf notebook and threatens to beat her to death if she doesn't be still until the cops get here. She may do, well, depending on what judge she gets in front of, but she could very easily just do 5 years. I wasn't hurt bad. She wanted to kill me, but it wasn't hurt bad. In the meantime, if she has 4 or 5 drinks too many tonight and she runs me over out in the parking lot drunk, she could get 10 years. Same state. I don't understand these things. When you plot, then you deserve far. I don't care whether you're successful or not. You should never be rewarded for being an inept crook, an inept assassin, an inept rapist. You wanted to do it. You tried to do it. You just couldn't figure out how to do it at the last minute. You should not be rewarded for that. I don't think that Carmelo Anthony had any intention of killing someone when he went to that high school, but he did carry a knife And he did make the decision repeatedly to stay under a tent that he had no business being under. My wife was going back and forth with me this morning, not defending any of it. She was saying, wait a minute, I thought that they were like on the sidelines of the track meet and that he went and got under the wrong team's tent. And I said, no. The tent was up in the stands. When Bo played football at Greenbrier, and we were, I was going to say, the reason I'm mentioning Greenbrier, this never occurred at Augusta Christian last year. We were never playing so early in the day where it was so hot. But anyway, it was hot as blazes, and they would set tents up in the stands, sitting sideways. And, you know, there as many of us that could fit under these things would fit. And we didn't entertain people pulling for the other team sitting next to us. Now, if you were, you know, there to cheer on Greenbrier, hey, other Greenbrier parents, come on, sit down, there you go. But I don't want somebody else that's beating up our kids on the field or, you know, playing against them hard or anything. I don't want them sitting next to me cheering for their team. You think a Cleveland Browns fan is going to welcome a Pittsburgh Steelers fan under? No. And even if you do that, it's up to you who've put the tent up. You make the decision. It's not like the stadium was full and he had a reserve seat that was being covered by this tent. Carmelo Anthony made a decision. And I'm still trying to figure out what the hell he thought he was doing. Why would you be anywhere like that when clearly you were not welcome? Very strange. So there are mitigating circumstances here. You can't cleanly, and also there's a difference in the judge. You can't cleanly compare two different cases like this. The testimony in the case, the eyewitness testimony, what they saw happen. I mean, it's all very, very different. Another case that was brought up was the case involving the Asian convenience store owner that chased after and shot and killed an attempted shoplifter who, by the way, had a gun and threatened his staff and family at the convenience store with it. Mr. Chow is his name. And I forget the young man's name that was killed, but in the, like 14 years old, he had a gun with him that he pulled out. And according to Chow, threatened to kill whoever. And he didn't realize Chow brought his own gun. Whoops. Well, the 14-year-old takes off running. As a matter of fact, throws the gun away while he's running, but I don't think there was any indication that Chow knew that. And Chow shot him in the back. And when I first heard that, I thought, oh, my God. Because all I heard was kid being shot in the back running from a convenience store, and he has not physically injured anybody. I thought, oh, that guy's going to be in trouble. You can't do that. You can't do that. Well, until I read the rest of the story and found out that the kid in question had threatened people in his store. Folks, I'm going to tell you a little secret. I don't mind admitting this. I'm a pretty sensitive person when it comes to my family. And if you threaten my son or my daughter or my wife, or I'm going to go ahead and throw a couple other people in that I'm not related to, but I love them in my own way. Miami Mike, Mama Michelle, Gail Mano, you come in this radio station and you point a gun at them and threaten them. If I can get a hold of mine, I'll shoot you running down Jimmy Dias Parkway. Because I don't appreciate you coming in here and doing that. You point a loaded gun or a gun, period, at my staff, my coworkers, my family, I want you dead. You understand that? Is there any plainer way to say that? And if I can facilitate that, whatever way I can, we got to get the word across to people. You play around with weapons, you are going to be handled severely by the law. And by the way, defending someone that has been drawn down on, I don't think I would have done what Mr. Chow did, but I'm sitting here thinking about it again and saying, well, if somebody pointed a gun at Michelle and then saw me come and decided to take off running, Why spare them? So they can go next door and shoot somebody else? So they can go find somebody that's not smart enough to carry a gun like several of us do on occasion? No. You get in all of these, well, he did this and they did that, and there was this case here and this case there. It's a tough game to get into. But in all of these cases, there seems to be a common denominator. Young men who are making incredibly poor choices with weapons on them. And if you're going to have a weapon on you, you better not be making poor choices. And if you're going to be making poor choices, you better not have a weapon on you, because you are increasing exponentially the heartache that's coming your way in a legal sense, and also in a immediate retribution or self-defense situation. I don't know how it happened. It's one of these internet things that I haven't been able to quite figure it out yet. But a couple years ago, I started watching and enjoying videos of people arguing with cops. And folks, every damn one in the country pops up now. And I swear I go down that rabbit hole almost every time. While men do run their mouth on occasion, nobody runs their mouth to cops like entitled women. Doesn't matter the color. I've seen it white, black, Asian, saw a Hispanic today. It does seem to happen more, though, with the lily white, well-dressed ladies. I don't know who, and when I say well-dressed, I'm talking about they're attractive. I don't know who the hell they think they are, but I don't have to show you my license. I don't have to do that. I don't have to get out of my car. And I'm like, here it comes. Here it comes. And it always starts off with these definitive, declarative statements. I know my rights. I demand my rights. And always ends like this. It is hilarious. It is absolutely hilarious. My wife makes me leave the room when I'm you're not watching that crap again, are you? Yeah, I am. Love seeing it happen. But it's people. I'd like to blame it on the internet. I'd like to blame it on video games. I'd like to blame it on COVID shots. I don't know what the hell it is. Folks have lost their damn minds. No clue. We'll be back.
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17: Mama Michelle says it all started when they quit making McDonald's French fries the right way. I think you're right. I think we need to go back to animal fat in the deep fryers. Ladies and gentlemen, while I have you here for a minute, let me remind you about our friends over at Peachtree Pools. 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
17: Just a couple of minutes for you, the news at the top of the hour. 706-863-5800 is the number. Let's see here. Most of the people our age who got into fights back in the day became best friends. Now you have to be aware of an acquaintance of one of the two people. I'm not quite sure what that means. Okay, let's see. He was welcome. A family friend who was dating his sister was under that tent. That's why he was there during the storm. Well, you know, the kid that told him he wasn't welcome there thought differently, and I don't know exactly how that happened, but when you're told that you're not wanted, I guess you can stand up and push and shove, or you can move on if you're outnumbered. I think what happened, clearly, I'm not defending bad behavior on Metcalf's part, but should he have gotten the death penalty for it? Come on now. Think about the stuff that we ask cops to take without hitting back.
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5: High anxiety on Wall Street. I'm Lisa Brady, Fox News. The Dow down 921 points at the bell, falling under 50K. The S&P and the NASDAQ also plunging more than 1% as tensions with Iran escalate again and as inflation hits a three-year high.
7: What this report does is it solidifies the fact that inflation is rising faster than wages, and the Federal Reserve could look at that and possibly start talking about a rate hike maybe if this continues. That CPI inflation number at 4.2%.
5: Fox Business's Edward Lawrence at the White House. The surge in gas prices, a big driver of that increase in May. President Trump says he expects prices to drop when the conflict with Iran ends and that a secret mission has been underway, helping to hold down oil prices.
8: Which I'm just announcing today for the first time, but we've been taking out millions of barrels of oil, millions of barrels every night.
5: He says he directed the U.S. military last month to support commercial ships, including oil tankers, through the Strait of Hormuz. He's also threatening more strikes on Iran after yesterday's hits over the downing of a U.S. helicopter. Iran responding to those strikes by attacking several Gulf neighbors. Months of fighting over funding for immigration enforcement ends with the president's signature on a $70 billion bill to fund ICE and CBP for the rest of his term.
8: We'll give the heroes of ICE and Border Patrol, and that's what they are, the heroes, what they have to go through to keep us safe, the support and resources they need to defend our borders, protect our homeland.
5: The funding was separated from the Homeland Security budget after a DHS shutdown driven by the Democrat push for reforms following deadly shootings by federal agents in Minnesota. Just getting word that 19-year-old Carmelo Anthony plans to appeal yesterday's murder conviction for the stabbing of Austin Metcalf during a high school track meet in Texas. Anthony was sentenced to 35 years in prison. 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
4: Good afternoon. It's 4:03, 90 degrees at WGAC. I'm Mike Montgomery in the WGAC newsroom. A federal judge has ordered two defendants to be confined in federal prison after conviction for mail theft, bank fraud, and identity theft. The sentences were imposed by U.S. District Court Judge J. Randall Hall today. Joshua Holmes of Miami, 21 years old, was sentenced to 36 months in prison, pleading guilty to theft of mail, bank fraud, and aggravated identity theft. Holmes' co-defendant, Kalisha Carter, 22, of East Point, Georgia, was also sentenced to 24 months in prison after pleading guilty to aggravated identity theft. There is no parole in the federal system. In court documents from January 23 to January 24, the defendants took part in a mail theft scheme in which they would steal mail from Augusta area U.S. postal receptacles and washed checks, and found in the mail that they would create counterfeit checks, which were then deposited into unauthorized accounts or used for large purchases. Water service has been restored in a portion of Grovetown that was affected by a water main break last night. All lanes on affected roadways have been reopened. A boil water advisory has been issued now for areas that also include Newmantown VFW Road, Hardy Drive, Railroad Avenue, Lakeview Drive, Woodland Road, Liberty Hills Subdivision, and Rivercrest Townhomes. Augusta Utilities is replacing all 75,000 water meters in Augusta. Some of those meters are nearly 90 years old, and officials say as they age, they slow down and stop reading accurately. This costs the city water if they never gets paid for. The new meters will have advanced metering infrastructure, and the utilities director, Wes Bine, says the new ultrasonic meters connect to cellular networks and transmit usage data automatically, which means better leak detection, more accurate bills, and no more surprise charges when a problem goes undetected for weeks. The Salvation Army's plans for a new Center of Hope in Augusta gets a big boost. The U.S. Department of Housing and Urban Development, they approved a more than $4.8 million in funding for the project. The money makes separate entrances for men and women possible when the new center is built, which Area Commander Major Jonathan Raymer says should mean greater ease of mind for mothers and their children.
1: If you don't know that and you haven't been in this space and you're a mom who's just trying to get a place for your children, that can be another barrier for you even coming to the shelter. So now that we're able to do that and essentially say, no, you don't even, it's a separate shelter in the same building, lowers that barrier even more for those experiencing homelessness.
4: Major Raymer says the HUD grant also leaves the fundraising campaign about $375,000 short of its $15.7 million goal. WGAC News time is 4:06. A look at the weather forecast is next.
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17: Tonight, expect humid conditions with a crystal clear sky. The low will be 69. Tomorrow will bring partly sunny skies with a chance of a thunderstorm in spots during the afternoon. The high will reach 94. Tomorrow night will be mainly clear and humid with a low of 72. For news, talk, and information, WGAC, I'm AccuWeather meteorologist Joe Lundberg.
4: 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At 410, it's 89 degrees in the 24-hour WGAC News Traffic and Weather Center. I'm Mike Montgomery.
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beautiful Wednesday afternoon. Hope you're well out there. 706-863-5800. I've been asked repeatedly today, emails, messages, actually started last night, about more follow-up or more information on the Laura Grove case, the former A.R. Johnson librarian that was hired in Columbia County to take over their municipal library, or at least part of it. Karen Parham had her on the show Monday. In a routine investigation of her background, she was trying to find out professional information about her and searching up if she had been involved in any kind of trouble. She happened up completely by accident. Civil court papers that indicated a very serious crime very likely took place at Ms. Grove's hand, or at least that's the allegation in a sworn affidavit by a young man who was named in the divorce proceedings between Laura Grove and her wife. And it's nasty, it's sordid, but the young man claimed to have been the victim of Laura Grove's sexual advances when he was a minor and a student at A.R. Johnson. That is a humongous problem. And no one can say, statute of limitations, and walk away from it like it's nothing. You can't do that. You cannot do, you can't morally, I don't care what the law says about, well, can you lock her up? That to me doesn't matter. Number one, you acknowledge that it's a problem and you get to the bottom of it immediately, not tomorrow, not next week. Not was Ian and Hopkins saying they're not a week from Tuesday. None of that. Now. And to my friend, Ms. Stovall, who's the president of the school board right now, who made the remark, well, it's Columbia County's problem. We turned it over to the DA. Ma'am, you turned it over to the DA over a year ago. Why the hell aren't you checking on it? You guys ever watch Wrath of Khan? Captain Kirk and the good Starship Enterprise left Khan and his team stranded on SETI Alpha 5. I think it was SETI Alpha 5. It was one of the SETI Alphas. and then Starfleet forgot to go check on him. So somebody actually, when that movie came out, said, well, I don't blame Khan because Captain Kirk should have known. No, no. Captain Kirk did his job. He told Starfleet, hey, we're leaving them on SETI Alpha here. Check in on them every now and then. Send them some cookies. Stop in and give them some medicine. Help them out. And they just forgot. Somebody dropped the ball big time. And my money right now is on the DA's office because God knows they drop more than they catch. But the update is there are other journalists investigating this and more information is coming out. And I'm glad. I want to thank Karen Parham again for her great work exposing this. I'm not quite sure why. Well, no need to go there. I'm glad that she chose to move forward with it in her own publication, the Columbia County Observer. It's an online thing. And the instant that I got wind of it, I double-checked what I needed to behind her, but her work was solid. And I spoke to a few people immediately who had firsthand knowledge of what had happened. And there was universal at this point. Now it's Wednesday. All of this information gathering started over the weekend. It's now universally acknowledged within certain circles of the school board that they thought the DA's office was going to do the right thing and handle it. And I don't, again, how do you not follow up on that? Just raise your hand. Excuse me, what happened? I'm a little curious. But there is just a huge disconnect at the Board of Education about certain things. And it's a shame. For the record, Laura Grove has been invited to give her side of the story. We have not heard from her. I got an email from her father
Tuesday morning, I think it was, basically saying that the case had been investigated.

that are associated with the case that they have either. So it's a tough situation. We have to do better at connecting the dots. Kids are the ones being protected in this situation. And I understand it's fun right now to point fingers at the bureaucrats at the government level who didn't connect the dots. But bottom line is you connect the dots not to play I gotcha with somebody who may have done something wrong, but to protect children. And that was not done here. And if Ms. Stovall really, I think her heart's in the right place. She's got a chip on her shoulder as far as I'm concerned, because they made the comment, well, you know, he's going to blame Richmond County. He's going to take up for Columbia County. I don't know what Columbia County could have done. Karen makes the point that she doesn't believe the references were checked. I don't have any information to verify that or to back that up. I haven't gone looking for it yet. But I have spoken with people who have investigated this from the administrative side who say, we did everything that we do in these cases. And I said, well, do you have it written down? And they're, again, in the process of trying to figure out that the proper measures were taken. But there is nothing that I know of that would indicate or that they would run across. Somebody asked me, so, well, Austin, when they were hiring her, her professional teacher certification that's under review right now or under investigation, wouldn't that show up? You don't have to have that certification to be a librarian in the municipal library system. So if she had it, it's superfluous. It's kind of like I'm a radio talk show host. If I had told them, as I was signing up to be a radio talk show host here at the radio station, oh, by the way, I'm a certified EMT. They said, oh, okay. That's interesting. They don't have any need to check that out because it doesn't matter whether I'm a certified EMT or not in my role here at the radio station. See what I'm saying? So there's no reason to check that. They don't ordinarily check it. That's not a requirement. And there was nothing to indicate in her background that something like this could be hanging out there. I understand how folks get fat and happy and a little bit lazy when they're dealing with people of a certain level, when they're dealing with professionals. If you're trying to recruit a well-known salesman or a well-known executive that's been active in business circles in your hometown, you may not dot the I's and cross the T's where certain very specific technical requirements have either been met or not met, particularly if the duties that they're doing for you don't require that. I mean, it's an interesting conversation. And again, I'm not excusing anyone right now because the chips have not yet, well, let's say the chips, the cards have not yet all been revealed, but it's coming. It's coming. My mother had a great saying. She had many of them. Be sure your sins will find you out. And if Ms. Grove thought that something like this could occur and she wouldn't have to explain herself and or deny, you can't have an affidavit. When I had allegations made against me, not once, but three times, that I had to defend myself against in court, nobody submitted an affidavit to any of it. It was just one person running their mouth and then me having to take, in a public way, Facebook or on the radio or in established court papers, running their mouth. And in each of the three times, I knew they were full of baloney. And again, had to assert myself, I'm 3 for 3. Actually, I'm 4 for 4, if you count another episode that's kind of not similar, but bottom line, been to court 3 times, won handily 3 times. So I understand this better than anybody in media you know in Augusta, Georgia. I understand this. You can't have somebody say something egregious like that and not defend yourself. That's why I've been daring these people who say, yeah, somebody's doing something. Somebody's getting paid. You accuse me directly of taking a bribe, not just suggest.

0: oh, I think Keith, somebody's doing something. You accuse me directly, I will sue your ass. Because I'm not going to let you get away with it. And by the way, if I did that to you, I would expect you to do the same thing with me. The English language is filled with words and phrases that you can use legally all day long. May not be nice ones. I can sit here all day long and say, Mama Michelle wears funny shoes. Mama Michelle's taste in music is horrible. Mama Michelle is mean to puppy dogs in a spiritual sense. Now, that's subjective. If I say Mama Michelle is a shoplifter, she can sue me. That's a crime. I've accused her of being a criminal. She has corrected the record and said, that's not true, Austin. I've never been convicted of shoplifting, and I have not paid attention to that, and I've doubled down on the lie. That's where I would get in trouble. So I can say all that other stuff about her, but I can't say that. This is, again, when you have a grown man who is, by the way, I've done some research here, is an accomplished professional, highly educated, who has not attempted to gain anything from his accusations in over a year. To the best of my knowledge, I'm sitting here saying this, we found no evidence, neither Karen Parham or myself or the other journalists that are looking into this, that he has sought or claimed a dime in damages, even though I believe that he could, but doesn't look like he's attempted to. Why would he make up a lie like this? Again, if you're Laura Grove, you got to jump on that immediately and put it out. If not, it'll follow you your entire life. And that's where we sit right now. So that's the update. There we go. Got to take a quick break. We'll do that. We'll be back. Stay with us. 95.1 FM, News Talk, WGAC, Augusta, the Austin Road Show. More fun, more stuff following these important words. Be right back.
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15: Good afternoon. It's 4:30, 89 degrees. I'm Mike Montgomery in the WGAC newsroom. A local retired music teacher accused of molesting two female students under the age of 16 in alleged incidents dating back to 2014 was denied a plea for probation yesterday. 66-year-old Carl Purdy learned Tuesday he will have to stand trial on three-count indictment for child molestation. Judge John Flythe rejected the plea for extended probation after hearing impact statements from the victims. Water will be shut off in a portion of the downtown area in Augusta several hours tomorrow. The planned outage will allow utility crews to make necessary infrastructure improvements within the water distribution system. The outage will affect Telfair Street between 4th and 3rd Streets, and 3rd Street between Telfair and Green Streets. The outage is scheduled to begin at 5 p.m. and last until midnight tomorrow. The U.S. Army Corps of Engineers will waive day-use fees at Strom Thurmond Lake, along with its more than 2,800 recreation areas across the nation in observance of its birthday, June 16th. The waived fees for boat launch ramps and swimming beaches. The waiver does not apply to camping and camping-related services. The first place Atlanta Braves play the Chicago White Sox again tonight in Chicago. First pitch 7:40. The broadcast starts at 6:25. The Braves starting Chris Sale, 8-4, 2.23 ERA against the White Sox. Davis Martin, 8-2 record, 2.61 ERA. The Chicago White Sox will try to keep a six-game home winning streak going on tonight. Matt Olson leads the Braves with 19 home runs. 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A look at the weather forecast is next.
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3: Tonight will be humid with a crystal clear sky and a low of 69. Tomorrow, expect partly sunny skies with a chance of a thunderstorm in spots in the afternoon, reaching a high of 94. Tomorrow night will be mainly clear and humid with a low of 72. Moving on to Friday, it will be mostly sunny and hot with a high of 98. For News Talk and Information WGAC, I'm AccuWeather meteorologist Joe Lundberg.
4: 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Peachtree Pools call today to be swimming this summer. 89 degrees, a feels-like temperature of 92 at 435. In the 24-hour WGAC News Traffic and Weather Center, I'm Mike Montgomery.
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7: All right. I think some of these folks that are protesting, and like my buddy Perrin, I think Perrin's running his mouth just to run his mouth. Perrin actually says, if somebody assaults them, they have every right to defend themselves, period. You can't be seriously saying that assault requires no response. If punishment is to deter future actions, then defending yourself is also. Perrin, based on your premise, every cop that gets swung on, grabbed, bitten, should be able to defend themselves with deadly force. That's what Carmelo Anthony did. And unlike the cops that I've seen taking a beating online lately, Carmelo Anthony suffered no injury from the push that Austin Metcalf gave him. Again, you want to instruct your kids? I have a 17-year-old son. I would in a heartbeat tell him, when he's old enough and been trained, carry a firearm with you, and if you ever are threatened with a weapon or see someone else being threatened with a weapon or very serious bodily injury, feel free to brandish it. If you see a couple of kids scuffling and you go to break them up and they scuffle with you, do not draw down and kill them. That would not be a smart thing to do. It's hilarious. Some of the stuff that's being said is absolutely ridiculous. Absolutely ridiculous. By the way, be careful what you're mentioning about the backgrounds of either one of these two kids, either Carmelo Anthony or Austin Metcalf. There's no indication anywhere that there was any bullying going on. There was a tense argument for a minute, but bullying's a whole different thing. And there's no indication that Anthony was involved in any kind of gang activity or flashing of weapons online. All of that has been discovered to be AI-generated crap. The in-depth reporting that I've seen on this, particularly by the Austin American Statesman in Austin, Texas, and it was the Dallas Morning News as well, they've done a very good job, both newspapers, in covering this. I say the Austin American Statesman. I can't remember if it was that. It was a newspaper in Austin. I apologize if it's not that one. Matter of fact, I don't know if that one's even around anymore, come to think of it. But anyway, it was one of the main newspaper/news services in Austin, Texas. Report that both of these young men had very high grade point averages. They were both active athletes. And Carmelo Anthony actually had not one but two jobs. He didn't get fired from one. He was working two, you know, whenever he could work it. I don't know what possessed him to pull that knife out. I don't know if it was just some bold, ridiculous macho thing. It makes no sense that a young man who is capable of having better than a 3.5 grade point average, who has shown the discipline that it takes to be a contributing member of a successful athletic program. And it does. I mean, say what you want to about the jocks. One thing that I've seen, particularly in recent years, and I'm very proud that we're part of a school that emphasizes this, Augusta Christian, the teamwork, the team dynamic, and the responsibility that teammates have to each other to not only play well, but to behave themselves. You can't have your star player missing the big game because he mouthed off to a teacher. You can't have a contributing member of your football team on the bench because he was playing hooky or not doing his homework, flunking out, God forbid, getting into a fist fight with somebody. These boys police each other, and rightfully so. Rightfully so. And I'm proud to say that there have been coaches along the way, and we've got a great one right now on the basketball team who preaches the team dynamic and looking out for each other. And it's just what Carmelo Anthony did here seems to be outside the realm of what he normally does. Just be very careful what you're sharing out there. It diminishes your argument. Look, I'll be the first one to admit that the internet offers up a buffet of wonderful crap that you can use in any argument. You give me any position, either position on any topic, and I can go out to the internet and I can find BS that would support both sides, two different sides of the same argument in great articulated presentation. Gotta love AI. You need to be careful about that. We all do. And it's not just about funny pictures. Again, I bring up the word slander or libel. You're going to get yourself in a fix if you're not careful. But beyond that, what it does, it encourages, when you put out BS, it encourages the temperature, the debate to skyrocket, the temperature of the debate. Seen it happen with this data center stuff. Complete BS put out like it's the gospel. You're going to ruin our water. We're going to have brown water out here. No, you're not. There's nothing about the data center construction in Columbia County under the adopted rules that's going to affect the quality of your water. It's a bald-faced lie to say otherwise. And they'll double down on it, triple down, quadruple down on it. It's the damnedest thing. And then when you agree to disagree, they'll accuse you of taking a bribe. I mean, it's nuts. Very, very difficult to have meaningful conversation. And it's one of the, again, great uses of this program. You give me something that you think you know to be true, but you haven't talked to the proper people about it. I got them on speed dial. Most of them, not all of them, most of them. And the ones that don't allow me that access, I've got enough access to the people who don't like them where they can get me what I need in other ways. How do you think I survived 12 years of reporting news on the Richmond County Sheriff's Department with Richard Roundtree hating my guts every step of the way? I did it. It can be done. And again, love being able to step up and do this. Had a couple of notes about this. Not going to spend a whole lot of time on it. Just want to say something real quick. Austin, I wonder if you were watching Fox News today when Clay Travis was about to testify on the NFL ticket meltdown, and automatically they go to President Trump in his Oval Office. I know there was a whole lot. There was a whole lot of cussing going on. I actually said that to my wife. Poor Clay gave up a day on the radio and his big moment testifying to Congress. He introduces himself and then we're now going to President Trump in the Oval Office. So, I've talked about this before with Sunday Ticket. I'm going to mention it now. The NFL is not perfect by any stretch of the imagination in the way that they have handled their television programs or television access to NFL games. It ain't cheap, but as many mistakes as have been made, they have done it better than anyone else. Major League Baseball is a joke in the way that they sell access to games. The NBA and hockey, they're minor considerations when you compare what's going on with the NFL. What Clay Travis said today is that he believes that instead of forcing fans to pay almost $500 for the season to see all the NFL games that are on national television, like Monday Night Football and that type of thing, that you should be able to pick cafeteria style your own team and follow them. Now, this would benefit me in a financial sense, but I understand why the NFL doesn't do that. It's better to have the option, and there's never been a year that I haven't been subscribed to the NFL ticket when I haven't appreciated being able to say, oh, you know what? I need to see who's going to win that Chiefs-Patriots game. Click, and there it is. I love that. I love being able to do that, and I don't mind paying for it. It is a good deal for those of us that are big enough fans. I can promise you this. There are people out there that would not pay one red cent to hear Mickey Dolenz in concert. I, on the other hand, would pay a lot because I love him and I enjoy his music. And it's all beauty in the eye of the beholder. What I don't get is the need for congressional intervention in all this. And while it is confusing to chase around a product on Netflix and Amazon Prime and all this, that, and the other, the NFL doesn't owe us a game. The NFL doesn't owe us access. They have found a working financial model that works for them very, very well. And now they're experimenting with it a little bit. But whether or not I watch an NFL game or am able to watch an NFL game ain't going to mean a hill of beans to me in a real sense. Now, I would say that what needs to be protected, and I'm a firm believer in this, the home markets need to be protected. In other words, there should never be an Atlanta Falcons game, or for that matter, a Carolina Panthers game, that everybody in this listening audience that I'm talking to today should not be able to watch for free. That would include Amazon Prime, Netflix, you name it. They should not do that for the home markets, because then it becomes impossible to root for your home team and to encourage home team loyalty. If you're somebody like me watching the Steelers out of market, then, hey, that's a premium. I don't mind paying extra, and I can understand and justify that being a charge. So, again, as someone that seriously appreciates being able to watch my team on my terms, I don't mind doing that. Yeah, but it's not fair. We used to could do something. I grew up having to watch the Falcons. I got lucky every now and then when the Steelers were on, when they came out, when NFL Sunday Ticket was invented, and I believe it was in 92. The only time that I have not been a customer is when I was between houses, when I was moving around a little bit. And also I had to bring not one, but two apartment complexes up to speed on the FCC, Federal Communications Act, I believe of 97. And that was when the FCC, my good buddy, Charlie Norwood, God rest his soul, actually was an advocate of this, they required every apartment complex and condo complex to put up small satellite dishes if they had any tenants that wanted them. Now, I mean, that you'd have to pay for them. I mean, the paying for it was something that they didn't allow apartment complexes or condo complexes or trailer parks or any of that, or homeowners associations were not allowed to outlaw the satellite dishes, the little ones. Now, they could put one up for the entire complex, and they've done that in a lot of cases. But bottom line, there were two, not one, but two apartment complexes that I, as a tenant, had to let them know they were responsible to do that. But when you became able in 92 to watch every game of your favorite NFL team's schedule, that was a very special day in the life of me and my family. And from that day to this, the Rhodes family Steeler games celebration started. And God knows how many pounds of Italian sausage and how many hundreds of kegs of beer, thousands of kegs of beer we've gone through. We'll be back. Stay with us.
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7: Jim Haddon and his wonderful team of real estate professionals know and understand there is a lot of heartache, a lot of worry, a lot of nerve-wracking, just hand-wringing that goes on when you decide to sell your house. 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

All right, we are back. Not a lot of time with the news at the top of the hour. 706-863-5800 is the number. Love to hear from you. Okie dokie. A couple of things going on here we want to mention. We've got some candidates that are still up for grabs. Obviously, the big event, the big election day in Georgia is Tuesday. And we've got a number of high-profile races, including the mayor's in Augusta. And the race for governor, representation on the Republican side anyway. And we've got in Columbia County a commission race that's still open, and a Board of Education race is still open. To the best of my knowledge, we really only had one that's come in and taken advantage of his extra opportunity, and that was the District 1. I'm getting questions here. It was the District 1 race. Alex Griffin came in. Bobby Timmerman was offered the option to make an appearance, and he chose not to. Still got Tiffany Heitzman and I think Dr. Deborah Williams is her name, that are welcome to come in if they want to. And I'm hoping to have Kendrick and Johnson in. I don't think they're going to be together, but you know, we'll see about that. But the invitations are out, and we'll see if we can accommodate that. Got to take a quick break. We'll be back. Stay with us. The Austin Roads Radio program on a wonderful, wonderful Wednesday afternoon. Got to take a break here when we return. Also, mentioning Miami Mike is in for the vacation. Gail on vacation today, taking a day off. Thanks for helping out. We'll be back. Stay with us. News time coming up, 5 o'clock.

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6: Are coming on Lisa Brady, Fox News. That's part of the president's latest message on Iran, while also reassuring Americans about inflation, which just hit a three-year high.
7: The consumer price index jumped to more than 4% year over year in May, but President Trump says he's not concerned.
8: You know what I really love? I love the inflation. You know why?
7: The president says that's because he predicts prices will plummet once military action is over in Iran.
8: When the war is over?
9: Yes.
8: It's coming down.
9: I know you can't.
8: It's going to come down like a rock.
7: Energy prices are largely fueling the rising inflation. President Trump says the U.S. since last month has secretly been escorting oil tankers and other ships through the Strait of Hormuz to help stabilize the oil market.
6: Fox's Jared Halpern at the White House. Secretary Pete Hegseth just reaffirming the president's statement that Iran will be hit hard again tonight after strikes yesterday over the downing of a U.S. helicopter.
10: And that's not because we want to restart anything we don't have to restart. It's because the War Department is prepared to set the terms to ensure that we get the kind of deal President Trump expects.
6: He's at Central Command in Florida, the U.S. accusing Iran of delaying a peace deal. Anxiety over Iran and inflation getting much of the blame for a sell-off on Wall Street, the Dow dropping 953 points. Congress getting complaints about the cost of being an NFL fan in the age of streaming.
11: The goal of this whole hearing is to investigate whether major sports leagues are price gouging the American consumer and taking away money from TV stations, bars, and restaurants paying for all these subscription services and keeping fans at home paying more. The hearing comes after a scathing new congressional report from last week accusing the league of abusing its antitrust exemption, locking games behind a wall of expensive streaming apps.
6: Darren Battello with Fox Business. Members of Congress say the average NFL fan now has to spend more than $600 a season to follow their favorite team. 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
6: The 19-year-old convicted of murder yesterday in the fatal...
12: Good afternoon. It's 5:03, 89 degrees. I'm Mike Montgomery in the WGAC newsroom. FEMA, the Federal Emergency Management Agency, announced a more than $51 million approval that will send money to Richmond and Columbia counties and others affected by Hurricane Helene. The money includes $201,000 to the Family YMCA of Greater Augusta for debris removal efforts, and Columbia County will get $1.5 million to supply weather radios for the county's population. Other projects include a temporary shelter, 1,500 people displaced survivors at 113 hotels throughout the states. Two hospitals serving the CSRA are among more than 500 nationwide that have been warned by the Trump administration for failing to provide the public with basic pricing information. Piedmont McDuffie Hospital in Thompson and Regional Medical Center in Orangeburg and Calhoun counties in South Carolina both received warning notices from federal officials. The hospitals have either received letters of warning or, in severe cases, request to submit plans to provide transparent pricing since April. The teen accused of shooting and killing two students and two teachers at Appalachie High School in Winder, Georgia in 2024 is scheduled to stand a trial in October. Colt Gray has until July 15th to decide whether he will accept a plea deal or move forward with a trial in the fall. Gray, who was 14 at the time of the shooting, faces 55 charges in connection with the deadly rampage. Sylvia Wright won the Democratic nomination for state superintendent in South Carolina's primary on Tuesday. She'll face Republican incumbent Superintendent Ellen Weaver in the fall. WGAC News Time is 5:05. Look at the weather forecast is next.
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18: Tonight, expect humid conditions with a crystal clear sky. The low will be 69. Tomorrow will bring partly sunny skies with a chance of a thunderstorm in spots during the afternoon. The high will reach 94. Tomorrow night will be mainly clear and humid with a low of 72. For news, talk, and information, WGAC, I'm AccuWeather meteorologist Joe Lundberg.
12: 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They nail it every time. 89 degrees, feels like temperature of 92. In the 24-hour WGAC News Traffic and Weather Center, I'm Mike Montgomery.
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are back. Glad to have you along on a beautiful, beautiful Wednesday afternoon. Boy, that went down quick. we got an open line. If you want to jump on it now, it's a good time to do it. I'm still anxious to hear from anyone who is at this point looks at the decision made in Texas and is complaining about it from the standpoint that Carmelo Anthony did not deserve to go to jail. I understand the rush to want to defend people that you've got something in common with, people you identify with, et cetera, et cetera. But folks, I guess when I realized watching Hogan's Heroes when I was 3 years old, that Hitler was a white guy, that all white guys weren't good. Figure that out really quick. Up to that point, all the white people I knew were pretty cool. Mom, dad, 4 awesome grandparents, a bunch of aunts and uncles, cousins, all white, all wonderful people. Nobody went to jail. Nobody ever got in trouble. No one ever stole anything. It was just a great, great group of white people. I was thoroughly and utterly convinced of the superiority of white people when it comes to behavior until I was 2 and a half. And then I started watching Colonel Hogan and the rest of them talk about how terrible Hitler was. I couldn't figure that out. Oh, sorry. Shame on me. I need to throw in a few other people too. Miguelito Lovelace. Michelle, you remember who Miguelito Lovelace was? The evil midget on Wild Wild West. He was a white guy too. Terrible little human being. Awful. No, you can't consider Klingons and Romulans bad guys. I mean, you can consider them bad guys, but since they're not real, they're not. But besides that, I think Romulans are yellow and Klingons are chocolate. They're not white. Neither one of them. Even though white guys used to play Klingons back in the day. But I figured out at a very early age that not all white people are good. I always thought I didn't have a problem with black folks ever until I figured out who the Cleveland Browns were. And then I was torn because we had a whole bunch of black guys on our team that I loved. It was hard to hate all the black guys on the Cleveland Browns. What's that? No, the name of the team had nothing to do with it. The only black people that I ever had great animosity for when I was a kid, hand to heaven, were the ones that were beating my teams. Everybody else I got along with great. Okay. 706-863-5800 is the number. There's a lot going on in this conversation concerning the state of Texas. And I do want to point out that there was no violence last night that we heard from much. And you are absolutely 100% correct when you start saying a little prayer in thanks that this is happening in a conservative state where, whether you are liberal or conservative, most folks know you don't act out in public, particularly if folks know you may act out in public. Doesn't happen there. Chicago would still be on fire. If this had happened in Chicago, it'd be burning right this minute. L.A., same thing. Does anything burn in L.A. anymore? Didn't anything that was flammable go up and all this left now? Concrete and piles of human excrement on the sidewalk. Anyhow, so there's some slight differences. Let's see. Good afternoon. Is the argument tension really Anthony going to jail or the sentence and makeup of the constitutional representation on the jury? That's a good question. I'm always very concerned when we start talking about a jury of our peers. I mean, how many radio talk show hosts can you find in a jury pool in Columbia County right now? How specific do we want to take this? And I'm wondering, again,
Is this the same country that elected a black man president a few years ago? State of South Carolina, they would tell you right now, listening to liberals in New York and Los Angeles and Chicago, that the state of South Carolina is racist and terrible and horrible. The fact that they even considered redrawing their congressional lines to eliminate their one black district shows you how terrible they are. In the meantime, California just rewrote their congressional lines to eliminate every Republican seat. But okay. The fact that the state of South Carolina has a popular and popularly elected black senator should shoot that South Carolina's racist BS right in the foot. So I understand that regional sentimentality might be a legitimate thing to reflect. In other words, let's let people who have the same moral upbringing within our own community or lived in the same environment serve together. But when it comes down to race representing anything, I tend to reject that. But having said that, think about the New York jury that convicted Donald Trump in the E. Jean Carroll mess or the real estate mess. Those were people from neighborhoods and boroughs in New York that hate Donald Trump with a white hot bloody passion. And if any of them had voted to keep Trump from being convicted, those folks would have had to have moved. Would not have been a pleasant thing for them. Austin, on NFL ticket subject, why do they think Atlanta is the same as Augusta? Blackout dates are antiquated and a protection racket. Blackout dates when it comes to NFL games or any sports games. In order to maintain the integrity of the ability to sell tickets, you, back in the old days, used to say, unless there's a sellout at, you know, 12, by 12 noon on Friday, then the game doesn't get seen in the home market on television. Those rules have been tweaked in recent years, and I thought, and I could be wrong on this, that now it's not quite a sellout, but they've got a pretty high ceiling. I think the only time in Pittsburgh, for instance, where the blackout rule didn't apply was during the strike games, because it's a perpetual sellout. But they may have even lifted that restriction for the strike games. Bottom line, it is antiquated. To answer the question about why Augusta is considered the same as Atlanta, that's a very simple explanation. The markets are regional. They're not just city-based. For instance, the entire state of Kansas and Missouri, both, are considered the home states of the Kansas City Chiefs. Even though there are a whole lot more cities than Kansas City in either one. I understand Kansas City, Kansas, and Kansas City, Missouri are two different Kansas cities. But you get my point. But again, it's a regional marketing plan. It's interesting sometimes to see how the state of Pennsylvania is divided up between Eagles fans and Steeler fans when it comes to what they consider home market. But the good news for most fans up there is that they have different conference representation, NFC versus AFC. And because of that dynamic, they can still have both teams playing, both teams considered home markets. But because they're on separate networks, you still get to see the teams play. Kind of cool that way. Let's see. Austin, if you're worried about brown water, move into the city. It depends on which...

0: fight with them. And Corinne comes back and says, cops have a different requirement for the use of deadly force. You're already minimizing it by saying minor push. How is that good guy with the gun theory supposed to work if assault doesn't trigger a response? You respond in an intelligent, like-minded fashion. This was not an intelligent or like-minded fashion. There was no reasonable human being that could say a push. Again, Perrin, how many men would you have stuck a knife in? I counted up half dozen for me. And the beatings I took were a whole lot more severe than anything Carmelo Anthony was threatened with that day. And the note comes there. How about don't assault people because they could respond with deadly force? Pretty simple. Perrin, if I walk out of this radio station and I got somebody throwing rocks at me, should I open up on them? Because you know what I have. I mean, if I'm being pelted, I have no choice. But if I just somebody's throwing something at me, that's assault. We'll come back from the rock. We'll say it's a balloon filled with some caustic substance or nasty substance that I'm not quite sure what it is. Could be anthrax. I don't know. Could be some type of acidic, harmful material, poisonous. Somebody throws a balloon at me full of that stuff. Am I entitled by your rule, Perrin, to take out a .357 Magnum and empty it into the person? Because you've got a standard for assault that's quite unique. I think it would be perfectly justified to pull the weapon and threaten whoever's doing it. You better stop. But I right off the top of my head would not feel comfortable just squeezing off a couple of rounds because somebody threw something at me. And that's assault. Matter of fact, if whatever they're throwing at you lands, that's assault and battery. If whatever they're throwing at you lands and injures you, that's aggravated assault. And again, completely justified by the letter of the law of an armed response. Cops deal with this every day. And you're saying that cops have a different standard. Why? A threat is a threat. Why would they be held to a different standard? They shouldn't be. Right? Is their life any less valuable than yours or mine? Oh, well, they're trained. Well, I tell you, we've seen a number of people in recent years beaten to death. We've seen a number of people injured severely in beatings. And why should we ask police officers to, I mean, you're on a slippery slope there, Perrin. All right, got to take a break. We'll do that. We'll be back. Stay with us. 95.1 FM News Talk, WGAC Augusta, the Austin Roadshow. More fun, more stuff following these important words. We shall return.
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0: 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I did mention the other day, and I want to mention it now too. We had a unique problem come up. We lost a hot water heater under our house, and when our plumber was under there replacing it, he noticed had fleas under the house. Apparently, several of the air vents, or one of them, had been knocked loose, and we had a whole bunch of cats that were under the house, and they brought fleas with them. 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They came over with a couple of backpacks that looked like something out of a Ghostbusters movie and zapped those things dead. A few hours later, our plumber was back under the house doing the work, and he said they were virtually completely eliminated, not a problem anymore. Again, that's the great service that the Mosquito Squad brings to the table. 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
7: George Walton was one of Georgia's delegates to sign the Declaration of Independence. The price he paid for that signature was high. His home was looted, occupied, and burned, and he was wounded and captured by the British in the Battle of Savannah. Later, a governor and U.S. senator, George Walton returned to Augusta for his remaining years. His historic home, Meadow Garden, still stands in downtown Augusta.
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11: 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I crank it up at 8 and shut it down at 10. As we ride, we'll talk about cars, I'll answer your automotive questions, and we'll have some fun. 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
0: All right, we are back. Glad to have you along on a beautiful Wednesday afternoon, 706-863-5800. John standing by on line three. What's shaking, John?
12: Hey, Austin, how you doing?
0: Good. What's up, John?
12: I got a suggestion for the whole country. I don't know if you're going to like this or not, but we take AI and we feed into it all the laws, for example, of Georgia and all the laws, for example, of the United States and all the facts in the case. Young man entered tent, young man was stabbed, young man, you know, there's no suggestion of race or anything else. And let the computer decide.
0: That'll never work. There's too much subjective conversation to be had in presentation. I understand what you're saying. And hey, AI can solve a lot of technical problems. They can work a lot of mathematical issues out, no doubt about it. You want to analyze the chemical makeup of a certain compound or element, that's certainly something that AI can do for you. But when it comes to subjectively understanding human motivation and emotion, we haven't reached that level yet. It might happen at some point, but we're not there yet.
12: Well, Austin, I respectfully disagree with you, but I enjoy your program, and I'll talk to you later.
0: All right, John. Thank you, sir. 706-863-5800 is the number. Clay and Buck spoke on this yesterday or today. This is a text message came in. There were black folks on the jury that were not chosen during, I think this person means to say voir dire, the questioning of the jury, because of their answers. The last one was a female. She answered the question, could you convict another black person, by saying, no, I don't think I could put another brother in jail. So they had their chance, just like the other juries did. There were minorities on the jury, just not black folks. Screw them and their liberal Democrat philosophy and ideology. You can't have it both ways. Talking about the people that are saying that this is an issue. I applaud the woman that told the truth. Can you imagine how easy it would have been for her to say, I'm fine. I can convict somebody if I need to. And then turn around at the moment of truth and vote like she believed that she was going to vote in her heart, not convicting a black person of doing something because she doesn't want to see another brother going to jail. So I guess thank you to that woman for being honest. I'm sorry that her heart feels that way, but Lord bless. And by the way, what if that brother kills her brother or someone else's? They do realize, don't they, folks, when they do that, that they are unleashing a criminal on their own people. White people covering for white people. That white guy gets out. Who does he move among? Other white people. That means you've got a confirmed killer that you're putting right back into the gene pool, so to speak. Unbelievable. All right, gotta take a break. We'll do that. We'll be back. Stay with us. 95.1 FM, WGAC Augusta. We'll be right back. Stay with us.
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14: Good afternoon. It's 5:30, 90 degrees. I'm Mike Montgomery in the WGAC newsroom. FEMA, the Federal Emergency Management Agency, announced a more than $51 million approval that will send money to Richmond and Columbia counties and others affected by Hurricane Helene. The money includes $200,000 to the Family YMCA of Greater Augusta for debris removal efforts. And Columbia County will get $1.5 million to supply weather radios for the county's population. Projects include a temporary shelter, 1,500 displaced survivors at 113 hotels throughout the state. As expected, there will be a runoff for the Republican nomination for South Carolina governor. The top two vote-getters, Lieutenant Governor Pamela Yvette and State Attorney General Alan Wilson, advanced to a runoff that will be held June 23rd. The winner will face Democratic nominee Jermaine Johnson in November. In other races, the U.S. Senator Lindsey Graham won his primary, giving him a fifth term in office. Also, Jim Clyburn won his Democratic nomination for U.S. House in the 6th Congressional District. Clyburn will face Republican challenger John Peterson in November. Six people were running for three seats in North Augusta on the North Augusta City Council, and the top three vote-getters were last night's primary winners. Republicans David Buck, Tabitha Waldrop, and Jennifer McCauley all won seats last night. No Democrats were on the primary ballot. So all winners last night, they will run unopposed in November. An elderly woman has gone missing in Augusta. Richmond County authorities say 78-year-old Barbara Lamb, who possibly suffers from a dementia, was last seen Sunday in the 1700 block of Tamron Way. She says they say she may be driving a red Jeep Commander that was last seen the same day as at the intersection of Washington and Pleasant Home Roads. Barbara Lamb is black, 5'4" and 210 pounds. WGAC Newsroom News Time is 5:32. A look at the weather forecast is next.
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26: Tonight will be humid with a crystal clear sky and a low of 69. Tomorrow, expect partly sunny skies with a chance of a thunderstorm in spots in the afternoon, reaching a high of 94. Tomorrow night will be mainly clear and humid with a low of 72. Moving on to Friday, it will be mostly sunny and hot with a high of 98. For News Talk and Information WGAC, I'm AccuWeather meteorologist Joe Lundberg.
14: 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Right now, 90 degrees at 5:35 in the 24-hour WGAC News Traffic and Weather Center. I'm Mike Montgomery.
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0: All right, we are back. Mike, Miami Mike, got an update on the case involving Barbara Lamb. Apparently she has been found deceased in the Atlanta area, I believe. Sounds like it may have been a self-inflicted situation. Okay. If you reported that, I apologize. I was on the phone getting more information on it. All right. it's God bless the family of that lady. That's a terrible thing. And she was listed as missing a couple of days ago. She was last seen driving her vehicle. And again, it was a situation where they were concerned about her mental state. And it sounds like things did end sadly and tragically for that lady. God bless her. Terrible situation. All right. James standing by on line three. He's got a comment on the Carmelo case. How you doing, sir?
2: Hey, Austin. Can you hear me?
0: Yes, sir. What's up?
2: Hey, long time listener, first time caller. This is actually related to the AI part that you just said. Just won a $15 million contract. Been working on my company's pretty strong. But we won that contract using, of course, mostly past performance. But the proposal was mostly written by AI. And I'm sure that we won it off our past performance, but a lot of stuff was written off AI.
0: Oh, and there are all kind of technical points that can be covered with AI. Subjective reasoning is a whole different thing. And what the gentleman was suggesting is
2: let me just pause on that real quick. I'm also working and buying the company from the CEO. And, of course, he has a different type of mindset, CEO mindset, which I'm trying to understand as well. AI has taught me a whole lot to understand its personality because you got to remember – is getting a whole lot of information from psychiatrists and all combining together of all the information I put in about the CEO and different ways to talk to him, different ways to understand him. And I'm like one step away of also buying the company, and I want to be able to understand him, his logic, way of thinking without the AI system.
0: I'm not, okay. How does that pertain to AI's ability to listen subjectively to a criminal trial and make an accurate decision?
2: The same way that psychiatrists listen to someone. The only different thing about it is that the AI is using the same symptoms, the same knowledge that psychiatrists have, and just applying it all together with a whole bunch of different psychiatrists. And it comes to one conclusion.
0: Well, I'm not a psychiatrist. I can tell you that there is a reason that they want you to come in and they can ask you questions and you're not just asked to turn in a written report as to what your state of mind is. They want to hear the timbre. Well, not just the money. They want to hear the timbre of your voice when you're explaining something. You know, you and I can talk about the same exact experience and you be terrified and I might be amused. Say a bear runs in the house and you have post-traumatic stress disorder because it scared the hell out of you. And I, on the other hand, am laughing hilariously because we got away. We're okay. Ain't that a funny, cool thing to happen? And did you notice the bear pooped all over the house? I mean, see what I'm saying? The same exact experience. Soldiers in the field, same exact experience. Some soldiers come back empowered by what they've done and what they've seen. Others come back devastated by it.
2: No, I get that part. And the psychologist is not going to just have one session to come up with a conclusion how it's going. No, it's AI. The type of stuff that builds up on is patterns that the individual is doing, algorithms that the individual is doing, and to give the most educated guess. The same thing with psychiatrists. They don't make the final decision. They talk to other bosses and other supervisors on how to approach it, and they go with the patterns and algorithms that the person talks about for years and years. AI does the same thing. You just put on the computer aspect of it.
0: Okay. All right. Well, I appreciate your insight. Thank you, sir.
2: All right, thank you. I appreciate you.
0: Have a good one. That's one thing that I don't think we'll ever quite get to. I mean, who knows? Stranger things have happened. I tell you what I've seen over the course of the last 6 months that has just gotten sharper and sharper. Remember anything about 6 months ago or earlier that was generated video-wise, particularly things that involved famous actors or musicians or anything like that, they were pale comparisons or pale imitations, I guess a better word for them, of the real people. Only occasionally did they hit a home run with the way that an actor or actress either looked or sounded, and rarely did you find the right mix of both. These days,
3: it's getting better and better.
0: It's spooky too. I've been talking about this for years from a lighthearted and positive viewpoint, saying that all the indication is, all the indications are that some of the top television companies, production companies, and ownership companies are in the process, like Paramount, they're in the process of securing likeness, what's it called? Voice and likeness, maybe? Sound and likeness agreements with various television stars. And I think Star Trek was one of the first ones to do it. James Doohan and DeForest Kelly's estates signed off on it. Pretty sure most everybody has at this point. But they've got the ability, they've got the right now to go back. Now, they have to pay the people. There's a royalty involved. They have to pay the people or the estates. But they can go now and create new content with the face and the voice of Scotty, the original Scotty, Jimmy Doohan. And again, his estate gets paid. It's dangerous when you start thinking about replacing current content with the same material, but what if it's cheaper? Arnold Schwarzenegger has apparently entered into agreement where his face and likeness, or excuse me, his voice and likeness can be used in, I think, Terminator material. If I'm not mistaken, there it seems like there was some other action star. I can't remember who it would have had to have been. Somebody like a Sylvester Stallone. It was somebody that was too old at this point to keep doing the crazy stuff that they were doing when they were younger. But the technology now exists for that to happen. And, you know, wow, why would you say no to that? We're not talking about material that we're trying to submit for awards or anything like that. We're just talking about bubblegum level comic book, Star Trek, Wild Wild West, Lost in Space, Three Stooges type material, Bugs Bunny, whatever you want to do. That's another thing, cartoons. They're getting dangerously close to getting to the point where you will never have to put another pen to paper ever again. They've already done this with a lot of the Pixar material, but it was far more complicated or labor intensive for human beings to work on that stuff. Now AI's coming in and taking it all over. And you do have to be very, very careful about subtle details. I've noticed with this, a lot of the Star Trek stuff that I get sent, small details will be completely off. The logo on the shirts. Someone on the bridge will be stationed in the wrong seat. Someone's color of their uniform is slightly off, that type of thing. But it is fascinating to see how far we've come. No doubt about that. All right. 706-863-5800. Name, image, and likeness. Is something like voice and likeness, I believe. I'm trying to remember the short term for it. Got to take a break. We will do that, and we will be back. Stay with us. More fun, more stuff on the Austin Rhodes radio program. Wonderful Wednesday afternoon. We'll be right back. Stay with us.
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16: If you like Brian Kemp, you're going to love Rick Jackson.
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18: 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I'm Rick Jackson. Like Governor Kemp, I'll fight for Georgia and win big.
17: 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He's got a great story.
19: Early voting is now open. Runoff election Tuesday, June 16th. 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
0: All righty. Wonderful, wonderful Wednesday afternoon. Hope you had a great day this afternoon. A lot of interesting stories kind of bubbling under in the news. We're continuing to monitor the strange case of the music teacher that we broke yesterday who had his plea deal, the sexual assault complaints or the sexual molestation complaints against him that had his plea deal blown up by Judge John Flythe yesterday. The continuing to develop case involving Lori Grove, the former librarian at A.R. Johnson Magnet School, who has been accused by a former student of hers of an illicit and inappropriate sexual relationship when he was her student at that school. And again, some questions have come up about the statute of limitations in that. I was reminded that that law prohibiting any contact, sexual contact, between student and teacher or student and school personnel, lunchroom lady, anybody working for the school system, was passed in 2009. And I don't believe the statute of limitations applies in that. But again, the underlying, well, we're going to continue this. We're going to continue this conversation. Here's one thing that we need to know. And I want the folks like our old buddy, Jared Williams, and all the judges out there, listen. If there is some horrific, horrendous miscarriage of justice that some horrible stroke of luck has visited upon a horrible, terrible person, a molester, a groomer, a sex trafficker, then you as a DA, you as a judge, you as a legislator need to stand up, identify it, and get it fixed. We had a softball teacher in Georgia, softball coach, excuse me, in Georgia, Harlem High School, who had a relationship with a student while she was coaching her on her softball team at Harlem High School, who went to prison. She was eventually freed because her lawyer maintained the student at the time of the affair was over the age of consent, 16 or 17, forget what it was. And sure enough, the law had a loophole that did not hold the teacher-student relationship in any special legal light. The law was changed. And there's some very interesting situations that have now come up because of that. And again, if there is a loophole that somehow someone committing an act should have been held accountable for, that they're going to get away with, then stand up and announce it and let's fix the damn thing. This business of winning on a technicality or shuffing something off on a technicality and saying, ooh, can't do anything. Ooh. 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Okay, need to take a quick break, ladies and gentlemen, for 21 hours. When we are done with that, we'll come back at you tomorrow. Again, hoping to have some of our political candidates dropping by for yet another final visit before the big election Tuesday. There have been some very interesting conversations that have been generated over the course of the last several weeks about the voting systems in California and how the voting systems in places like Maine and South Carolina and Georgia are vastly superior. Don't be surprised if the feds come in very, very shortly with lawsuits and perhaps demands that federal contests be separated from state and local contests. We can't trust the state of California to do the right thing when they have the kind of laws that they have there. Not by the federal cases. They want to surrender the mayor's race in LA or the governor's race for the state of California because of their lackluster and or questionable standards. That's up to them. You get what you pay for. You want to live in a system like that, God bless you. But since they're electing representatives to the Senate and the House of Representatives and sending their votes in favor of a presidential candidate, we have the right, not as Californians, but as Americans, to maintain the integrity of the federal vote. I would love to see a federal standard that if the state of California, which, by the way, the state of Georgia right now would completely adhere to the federal standard that's being suggested, completely adhere to it, as would the state of South Carolina, state of Florida, state of Texas. California wouldn't work. So how would they fix it? They would either have to bring all local and state elections under the same proficiency guidelines and variability guidelines for to verify what's going on, or separate the elections. See you tomorrow, gang.
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24: This is a Fox News alert. Another round of strikes. I'm Lisa Lacera. U.S. Central Command says it has begun a second round of attacks on multiple targets in Iran, saying they're in response to Iran's unwarranted and continued aggression. Secretary of War Pete Hegseth said this to reporters about an hour ago.
25: As President Trump said, they've been tapping. You can see when someone's trying to tap on a deal. Instead, they're going to have tap bombs dropping on key facilities in Iran from the United States of America.
24: Earlier today, President Trump said he believed a deal with Iran was closed, but accused Tehran of delaying the agreement. The president also revealed the U.S. has been taking out millions of barrels of oil from Iran. After the consumer price index rose to more than 4% year over year last month, President Trump is downplaying inflation worries.
26: You know what I really love? I love the inflation.
24: That's because he says when the conflict is over, prices will plummet. Another sell-off on Wall Street triggered by worries over Iran and inflation. The Dow plunged 953 points. The Nasdaq minus 509. The S&P off 119. Its first back-to-back drop in 3 weeks. The lawyer for Carmelo Anthony, the Texas teen convicted of murdering a fellow teen at a track meet in Frisco, Texas last year, says he will appeal.
2: The jury sentenced Carmelo Anthony to 35 years behind bars for fatally stabbing 17-year-old Austin Metcalf during a high school track meet. Both the DA and lead prosecutor told me they were satisfied with the sentence, even though Anthony faced up to 99 years behind bars. They also said that they were prepared for Anthony to take the stand, and they hoped that he would.
24: Fox's Brooke Taylor in McKinney, Texas. Anthony and Metcalf attended different high schools. Prosecutors had accused Anthony of trying to provoke Metcalf after being asked to leave Metcalf's team's tent multiple times. Carmelo Anthony will have to serve a minimum of half his sentence. 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
17: You have moments in your life that really make a difference.
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17: So as a child, my mother worked at night, so I ate by myself a lot, unless she was drunk. So I go in this foster home. They had five children. It was the loudest place I've ever been in my life. So anyway, we're at the dinner table, and then all of a sudden they quieted down, they held hands, and they prayed. As soon as I saw that, I said, that's what I want when I grow up.
18: Rick Jackson, A Christian Story.
17: You see, going to church is one kind of Christianity, but when you sit in the home, it's a totally different environment. And that really made a huge impression on me.
18: Rick Jackson for Georgia. Early voting is now open. The runoff election is Tuesday, June 16th. 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
5: Is the reason why liberals hate this show. But listen anyway. They know they're probably wrong. Mark Levin is on the radio.

President was asked in the Oval Office today. He said what we are thinking. He doesn't know what Iran's doing. So they're negotiating, and then these guys are doing what they do. They're attacking us. They're attacking their neighbors and so forth and so on. But isn't that the point, folks? There are no two factions, okay? They are all radicals. If there were a so-called moderate faction, they would have been wiped out by now. I think what Iran is doing is they're playing a game. That's what they're doing. And I think they're going to eventually push this president too far. Some of us, many of you in the audience who've called into this program have already said that. I just think it's time to get this over with. If we want to win the midterms, if we want to get the economy booming, it's actually doing pretty well under the circumstances, then let's finish them off. And let's do it. And we certainly should have been arming the people there. I don't know if we are, but I don't think so. We certainly should have been. You have elements in our country that are opposed to it. So what? You always have elements in our country that are opposed to it. You just got to do the right thing, and that's the right thing in this circumstance. Let's say we get a great deal, whatever that means. And as you know, again, I'll just repeat, I don't believe these are enforceable over

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1: 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Braves and White Sox 7:40 first pitch. Ben Ingram and Nick Green will be on the call. When they get started, you'll see these lineups. For the White Sox, leading off is second baseman Chase Mydroth. Batting second, the designated hitter, veteran Randall Grichuk. Batting third, the third baseman, Miguel Vargas. Batting fourth and doing the catching is Edgar Cuero. Batting fifth, the right fielder, Braden Montgomery. Batting sixth, the left fielder, Derek Hill. Batting seventh at first base is Jacob Gonzalez. Batting eighth, the shortstop, Luis Angel Acuna. And batting ninth in center field is Tristan Peters, and they'll be behind Davis Martin. For the Braves, leading off in center field is Michael Harris II. Batting second is second baseman Ozzie Albies. Batting third at first base is Matt Olson. Batting fourth, the designated hitter, Dominic Smith. Batting fifth in left field is Mauricio Dubon. Batting sixth, the third baseman Austin Riley. Batting seventh in right field is Mike Yastrzemski. Batting eighth and playing shortstop is Jorge Mateo. And batting ninth doing the catching is Austin Wins. And they'll be behind Chris Sale. So no Ronald Acuna. Obviously, it makes a ton of sense for Michael Harris II to move up to lead off. Mauricio Dubon in left. Yaz takes over Acuna's place in right. And that opens a spot at shortstop since Mauricio Dubon's in the outfield, and it's Jorge Mateo again, not Ha-Sung Kim.
2: Yeah, and at the end of the day, we talked about it. Telez, there's a limited number of places where you could pinch hit him, although it could happen as early as tonight. Kim will find out really what it means when he doesn't play. He really doesn't play. And I don't know how anybody can do it. I'm sure there's a way to deep dive this pretty quickly. Michael Harris and Ozzie actually going 1-2 tonight. How many times have Ronald and Drake played in the same game? Is there a way to find it out? And maybe there is. Maybe during the game today, if you guys are sitting around, maybe there's somewhere on a Google machine that can tell you. But the idea that you don't have your leadoff hitter and your two-hole hitter, It's not only bad at the beginning of the game, but every time through, especially if you come down in one of these games where a fourth time through, you get to the top of the order.
1: Yeah.
2: And I'm not telling you Harris and Albies can't do the job. Thank goodness you have guys who look like they can fill it in. But it just creates a different type of team. It creates a different type of setup than the one that you wanted coming out of spring training.
1: Yeah.
2: So if Michael in the leadoff spot first crack to do it now with Ronald out for however long he's out, is this going to be a permanent thing? Will he be up there? I don't know. Is there a chance Ozzie will do it? Is there a chance that somebody else will do it? Dubon might hit second at a certain point as well. I don't know what Walt's going to do in this time away with Acuna out, but it really is different to think that your 1-2 hole hitters have not played a lot together, and it was the plan to have them play together because you thought this is the best way to capitalize on Ronald wanting to be, and in some people's opinions, needing to be a leadoff hitter, and creating Baldwin as a two-hole hitter where you go, oh, wait, does that make sense? Yes, it does.
1: Yeah.
2: I want him to grab as many at-bats as possible, his lefty-righty numbers. Don't worry about it, who's on the mound. Hard contact, and putting the ball in play was the epitome of what a two-hole hitter used to be in a lot of ways.
1: Yeah.
2: Except this guy has power, which two-hole hitters didn't used to have.
1: Yeah, and I do believe the first time Ronald came back from the hamstring was the day or the day before Drake Baldwin got hurt. So, yeah, we haven't seen those two in the lineup at all recently, but it doesn't seem like we've seen them a lot together this year before Ronald's first injury. No Ha-Sung Kim. That makes a ton of sense. But for the White Sox, no Colson Montgomery yet again. They're leaving a lot of home runs on the table.
2: Well, he's got something going on with his back. Mm-hmm. You know, we had said this about Michael Harris last week. Will he be able to pinch hit? I don't know. He's not starting. It's interesting. It's going to be a wet field tonight. In case you don't know, the tarp was on the field earlier, hopefully going to clear out. But that also gets into that. Who do you want running around? Who don't you want running around, especially in your outfield? So we'll see if Montgomery ends up with a pinch hit appearance tonight.
1: Yeah, so they're leaving some home runs on the field. But the other Montgomery, the one that beat the Braves yesterday, rookie Braden Montgomery, in that five-hole. It wasn't just a walk-off home run. He also had an RBI earlier in the day as well. We'll take a break. When we come back, we'll take a look at Matt Olson and the Braves' futility or maybe lack thereof, with runners in scoring position. Braves and White Sox, they're on deck, brought to you by TimberTech Decking and Railing. 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

0: Back in Chicago, taking right up to first pitch, Braves and the White Sox in the second game of this series. Braves looking for a win tonight to bounce back from last night's defeat of a 6-5 final in 10 innings. Time now for the starting lineups powered by Georgia Power, the official electric energy partner of the Atlanta Braves. We'll start off with the visiting Braves. This will be game number 68 of the season. 94 left to be played after tonight. Braves are managed by Walt Weiss, and they come in with a record of 45-22, and that's good enough for first place in the East with a 9-game lead over second place Philadelphia. Leading it off with the Braves tonight, center fielder Michael Harris, hitting second, second baseman Ozzie Albies, and batting third, first baseman Matt Olson. Batting cleanup for the Braves, the DH Dominic Smith. Hitting fifth, left fielder Mauricio Dubon. Batting sixth for Atlanta, third baseman Austin Riley. Hitting seventh, right fielder Mike Yastrzemski. Batting eighth, it's the shortstop Jorge Mateo. Hitting ninth, catcher Austin Wins. And on the mound, a former White Sox, left-hander Chris Sale. He's the ace of staff. He's 8-4 this season with a 2.23 ERA. So again, for the Braves, it's Harris, Albies, Olson, Smith, Dubon, Riley, Yastrzemski, Mateo, Wins, and Sale on the mound. Those are the Braves. Now for Will Venable's White Sox. They come in with a record of 35-31. They're a half game out of first place in the American League Central. They haven't been in first place in their division since 2021, and they're trying to get there as quickly as possible. They'll lead it off tonight with their second baseman, Chase Meidroth. Batting second, the DH, Randall Grichuk. And hitting third, a guy who homered last night, third baseman, Miguel Vargas. Batting cleanup, the catcher, Edgar Caro. The hero for the White Sox last night, making his Major League debut last night, right fielder Braden Montgomery. He'll be batting fifth this evening. Hitting sixth, the left fielder Derek Hill. Batting seventh, first baseman Jacob Gonzalez. Hitting eighth for the White Sox, shortstop Luis Angel Acuna. Batting ninth, the center fielder Tristan Peters. And on the mound, a right-hander who's been terrific this season, Davis Martin. He's 8-2 with a 2.61 ERA. So again, for the White Sox, it's Meidroth, Grichuk, Vargas, Caro, Montgomery, Hill, Gonzalez, Acuna, Peters, and Martin on the mound. We've had rain in the area. Hopefully first pitch when we come back. Braves and the White Sox tonight on the Atlanta Braves Radio Network.
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